so I keep the Uzi. Backers on records, got backers on backers, so my money making my back ache. You got a low act rate. We from the north, yeah, that way. Fat cookie in the ashtray. This national smash day. 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
1: Yeah.
0: Bend it on down, put your face on the floor.
1: Yeah, me like that, you know what I'm saying.
0: High freak with the one.
1: Let's go.

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1: Y'all know what go on Mondays. DJ Mrs. get live inside that
0: mix.
1: Oh, man, it's up. Somebody want to tap in with you and get a request in. How can they do that?
0: At DJ Mrs. DJ M-I-S-S-E-S.
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8: The Word 120, the New King James Version of the Bible. Today, we are living in a world where mass communication has inundated us with the ability to communicate around the world 24/7. Look around, and if there are 10 people somewhere, anywhere, with a cell phone, more than likely everyone is focused on that little screen. If one is unable to filter out all the stuff able to distract us today, there will never be any time to get into the Word of God. Spiritual growth is in decline today because, for the most part, our priorities are misplaced. There is no word better than we can hear on any given day than the Word of God. If Jesus is missing in your life, recognize you have a big problem. You will never have an abundant life while here on earth. Whenever Jesus speaks, it is something special. He knows all about heaven and earth. The Father knew what we needed, and he took action by sending Jesus into the world. Jesus says in John 10 and verse 10, "The thief does not come except to steal and to kill and to destroy. I have come that they may have life and that they may have it more abundantly." Fast forward to today, the thief is using every tool available to prevent anyone from getting to know Jesus. Strongly consider the words of the Apostle Paul in Philippians 3, verses 13 and 14, Paul says, quote, "Forgetting those things which are behind and reaching forward to those things which are ahead, I press toward the goal for the prize of the upward call of God in Christ Jesus." Do you need Jesus in your life? We all do.
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Post it on the corner.

City, hold on, let me get it. 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
3: Now for show that, let's talk sports. A shocker at the U.S. Open over the weekend, Novak Djokovic is out. Mariano Nivone took down the four-time U.S. Open champ in five sets Sunday night. And Venus Williams, man, she's out too, falling to Sofia Kenin in straight sets. In the NFL, Aaron Donald is officially back, y'all. Yeah, the future Hall of Famer and three-time Defensive Player of the Year came out of retirement. Remember we talked about this a couple of weeks ago? Yeah, he recently signed a one-year deal to rejoin the Rams. And in the WNBA, Atlanta handled league-leading Minnesota 89-81 in that loss. Alicia Gray went for 23 points, 11 boards, and 6-3. Jordan Canada handed out 10 assists, and Angel Reese recorded her WNBA record 29th double-double. Oh, yeah, Atlanta led by as many as 20 during that game, too. Dallas made it three straight, blowing out Connecticut 97-91. Golden State won its fourth straight, beating Portland 86-69 behind Tiffany Hayes, 18 points, and Kayla Thornton, 17. And L.A. handled Seattle 90-74. Over on the links, Scott Schaefer finished 16 under to capture the tour championship. And check this out, a $10 million payday. That marks another trophy for the number one golfer in the world. And Curaçao, our Little League World Series champions, they erased an early two-run deficit and ran away from Nevada 11-2. Yorenzly DeVitt and Shari Shandulanoy drove in three runs apiece as Curaçao completed an undefeated tournament and captured its first Little League World Series title since 2004. In baseball, the Yankees absolutely embarrassed Boston 16-1, while Pete Crow Armstrong went deep twice for Chicago, but Cincinnati still took the Cubs down 7-5. And tonight, no NFL or WNBA on the schedule, so we're going to hit that diamond, man. Milwaukee visits the Cubs, and the A's are in Texas against the Rangers. The Yankees visit the Angels, and Philadelphia and Arizona close out the night out west. All right, that does it for me. That's been your Posted on the Corner Sports Minute with the playmaker Hollywood Zay. For this story, scores, and more, man, head on over to postedonthecorner.com. 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
1: 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Post it on the corner.
2: 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Ha.

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1: What's up, Incognito?
0: That go Dro right down that Dro.
1: Where Dro at? Where you at?
0: Dro, what's happening?
2: What's happening with y'all? What y'all trying to do? What y'all looking for?
1: We heard you got that fire, though.
2: Dang, you already know. Here, check this out.
0: What is this here?
1: Kind of strange. What's that?
2: Boo, you ain't know? I'm still the best. I ain't smoking.
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2: Yo, this Dro, and this my corner now. I'm officially taking over. Posting on the corner. Let's get it.
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4: DJ Misses.
1: What's up?
4: Legendary.
1: You know the vibes. Pen still work.
4: Man did his own intro when he introduced himself to the world.
1: And how I go?
0: Dro. Lean in here.
1: Okay,
0: now I'm finna
1: show the lean in here. Yeah, Dro in the studio.
5: What's going on?
1: How you feeling, Dro? How you doing?
5: We're good.
1: Every time I see you, you clean, okay? Nothing's ever going to change about that.
5: Appreciate it.
1: 20 years.
5: 20 whole years.
4: Best thing smoke.
5: It's been a long journey.
1: Right. I was going to say, what does that feel like?
5: Of course, I was Dro, so, you know what I'm saying? And, like, you know, I consider that to be, like, the best kind of it. You know what I'm saying? So they was like, this the best thing smoking. But I equated it to, like, what people were saying about my lyrics. Mm-hmm. You know what I'm saying? They were like, well, we ain't heard this and then like this. You know what I'm saying? Because I really was a combination of things. Like, you know what I'm saying? The people that I looked up to, like the Nas's and the Tupac's and the Biggie's and, the, you know what I'm saying, the Raekwon's and stuff like that. And it was all consolidated into a South person. So they were like, we ain't really never heard nothing like that before. When everybody was down here, we was on a Kilo. You know, Raheem the Dream, you know what I'm saying?
1: Everybody like, dancing, like, turning
5: everybody
1: up.
5: Everybody was dancing. I was like, man, that pen got to work for me, you know what I'm saying? Mm-hmm. So it was different for me.
1: Yeah, Dro in the studio.
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0: 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The commercials are over.
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0: Yo, this Joe, and this my corner now. I'm officially taking over, posting on the corner. Let's get it.
1: How do you celebrate yourself, Dro?
0: By taking care of my mental. You know what I'm saying? I celebrate myself by, you know, getting up, walking, you know, those times alone. I celebrate myself by not being on social media like that.
2: Mm-hmm.
0: You know what I'm saying? I do things that can sustain me, that'll push me toward positivity. You know what I'm saying? And it'll push me toward peace. Because nowadays, man, there's a lot of things that you know, as celebrities, you can buy and you can have, but peace is one of those rare things.
1: Dro, we saw you do Cadillac Chronicles. We saw you do Front Porch with Nucci up there in D.C.
0: Yeah.
1: What is like a young Dro Tiny Desk like?
0: I would want to do that. Like, I would get so busy on the Tiny Desk, man, because I've always been told that my voice carries. So at Tiny Desk, man, I'm going to get busy. To actually see it in person and see an artist critique the moves that he made to the point where, like, he's not missing a word.
2: Mm-hmm.
0: That's what I am.
2: Live.
0: Yeah, live.
1: You big on the acapella, too.
0: Mm-hmm. Yeah, I like to, you know, display that. You know what I'm saying?
2: For sure.
1: Yeah. What's one of your favorite records to perform?
0: It gotta be Shoulderly.
1: Yeah.
0: You like Shoulderly, and We in the City too. Like, you know, you get the show. Like when everybody be at the show and everybody have these hits, you know, you might do have a hit that's bigger than mine, but I'm going to perform better than you.
2: For sure.
0: You feel what I'm saying? It's like, you ain't gonna be able to do this.
1: Yeah.
0: You know what I'm saying?
2: And we seen it at a birthday bash multiple times.
0: I take pride in that.
1: For sure. Young Dro is here celebrating 20 years of the best thing smoking. Congratulations on that, bro.
0: Thank you.
1: Out of this 20-year journey, what are you most proud of?
0: I'm most proud of getting sober.
2: I know that's right.
0: I know it don't got nothing to do with music, but it do got something to do with music.
2: Yeah. Right. Yeah. Your mental.
0: But I'm most proud of getting sober, man. For my family, for my children, for my fans, for myself, for God, you know, first, you know what I'm saying? Like, everybody who I name is proud of me for doing it.
2: That's
1: beautiful. Young Dro is here celebrating 20 years of the best thing smoking.
0: Ooh, you ain't know, I'm still the best thing smoking.
1: Post it on the corner, yours truly, Incognito.
2: Hey, this is D.

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1: Okay, let's get into it real quick, T, for you. So, Russell Simmons has some words for the black community, but first, the USDA issues a high-risk recall for frozen buffalo chicken products.
4: Come on. 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
1: Every week. 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
4: Somebody gonna read Project 2025.
1: Somebody gonna read something. But at the end of the day, go ahead and eat it, bro. Hopefully whatever's contaminated, the heat will kill it. I don't know what the fuck. I don't know what they want us to look for in the food. I don't know what they want us to eat. I don't know what they want us to do. So at this point, enjoy. So you know I can continue to keep you updated on that. It's that unfolds. And Russell Simmons speaks on black people who blame white people for not being ahead in life.
5: So Malcolm X said they'll have you demonizing the people you should love and loving the people you should hate. You love your oppressor and even love the oppressor to the extent, well, sometimes black people hate their oppressor and they feel like they can't get ahead because their oppressor is stopping them. They feel small. They make the white man bigger than the white man is.
1: This is the same man who said the rush card was the key to financial freedom. So
4: message.
1: And I don't even think, bro, in the United States.
4: I forgot about the rush card. You called.
1: Come say that in the U.S.
4: Good luck.
1: Russell, because if not, stay over where you at and just be cool, big bro. Because we don't even need that type of energy right now. We can't even eat the food that we want to eat. Shut up. So, you know, I can continue to keep you updated on that as that unfolds. You to recap, you already know you can go. Post it on thecorner.com. 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
2: Woo. So everybody, but don't do it while you're driving. Please, because if y'all talk about corner office made y'all crash, I need you to pull over. Pull over on the side of the road. And I want you to close your eyes. I want you to think of every, you know, DJ Mr. said it, every spring break you took, every vacation you done took recently, every piece of jewelry you done bought, every clothes. And then when you get home, I want you to walk through your closet, count all those bags, count all those purses, all those suits, all those clothes. And then I want you to say, how much do you have in your bank account? How much do you have in your investment? And if they're not equal or greater, you got some work to do, and that's all dumb money to me.
3: Hey, I tell you, Larice be having me thinking I need to get my life together.
2: look, but y'all, we ain't here to beat nobody up again. We all family. Everybody out there listening, you know, we do this, and you hear my passion. Because the issue is people talk at you, and I'm talking to you, and I want you to listen. So if I need to show you and let you hear the passion through your radio in that car, because I want you to change some stuff. Again, you've been listening to people for years talking about money, and you're still in the same place. So let's go ahead and lock in, man. That's why I'm blessed that this team allows me to be able to do this, and I look forward to it every Monday, because my prayer was, I pray for this. My family is sitting here right now. They'll tell you, at the beginning of the year, I posted on social media. I said, God, let me talk to millions of people this year. I feel like you put that in me. And I said, man, I don't know how I'm going to get to that point, but I know I'm supposed to talk to people that will listen and will activate the work. And we are in a state of emergency as the Black community. If we don't understand the state of Black America, you better tell your neighbor that's sitting next to your daughter, your kid, your dog, whoever in that car, that ain't nobody coming to save us. We all we got. And I want you to look back at them and say, for real, because we all we got, y'all. So we better get to the work and make sure that we build these legacies and get serious about our money. Because the worst thing in the world is it kills marriages. When your money jacked up, that marriage is going to end. Guaranteed. I'm telling you now, if you have bad money, 9 times out of 10, statistics are right, that marriage will end because of that money.
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0: Keep that radio right here where you got it, because we turn to the max, twin.
1: Period. What's going on, everybody? My name is Sheila, or you could just call me Queen. I'm in here representing for the Delta Sigma Theta Incorporated Ladies, Delta Kappa Chapter, to be exact. Ooh! And I'm here kicking it with my boy Incognito, and we posted on the corner.
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0: something big and she's making it happen. Samuel L. Jackson actually just followed her page. He only follows like 1,000 people, okay? Please go check out her page. Shout her out. She's really trying to make it happen. We both are HBCU alum, and that's what I'm going to do, okay?
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0: 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Yeah.
1: Grind on.
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0: What's up, everybody? This is Pastor Mike Jr. And there's a word that should come to mind and make you smile. It's called incognito. Incognito means I'm able to be in a room, but not in a room. It means I'm able to move, but people may not detect me. And if somebody listening to me right now, you're frustrated because you're asking for popularity, but you don't know how to manage the seasons of being incognito. Incognito does not mean I don't have it. It means I don't have to flaunt it. It means I am who I am and I'm comfortable in my own skin. So every time you tune on to Incognito, you're not just listening to music. You're not just vibing with your favorite people. What you're saying is that I'm going to be the person in my family who can win and remain humble. Win and not be over the top. Win and just remain who I am. Don't let anybody rush you. It's a generation of people who are rising who are going to be blessed and still know how to be incognito.
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1: 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DJ on the

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Are you gonna call me like you said you would? 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
1: one. 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Soon as I think I like the, here his friend comes. I

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Don't. 40, what's up, shebang? 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How do I feel to refresh? 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

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She spoiled as mother.

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1: Change? 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
1: Nah.
0: I don't know what to do.
1: Say it wasn't you.
0: All right.

0: 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This is Gary Owen. 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
1: Hey, Za. Yeah. Ground.
2: Dante, you snapped on
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Don't. 40, what's up, shebang? 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How do I feel to refresh? Secrets I know got you stressed. 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Yeah.

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2: You know, young rich. You know, so we ain't really never had no old money. We got a whole lot of new money, though.
3: Young Metro, I don't trust you. I'm gonna shoot you.
2: Hey!

0: EJ Envy, Jess Hilarious, Charlamagne Tha God. We are the Breakfast Club. We got a special guest in the building.
1: And Angela Rye is here as well. So if Angela Rye is here, that means that somebody in the political sphere must be in the room. And we have Abdul El Sayed.
2: Got it.
1: I nailed it?
2: Nailed it.
3: You're welcome.
1: She helped me pronounce it. Hey, well done.
2: Yes. It's one of those things. My parents really did me a favor with that name. They're like, you're destined for politics. I'm like, couldn't have been like Pete.
1: He's running for Democratic candidate of U.S. Senate in Michigan. And I like you, Abdul, because you're a disruptor.
2: Hey.
1: I like a good disruptor.
2: We need some disruption.
1: 100%.
2: I mean, that's the thing about our politics right now is everybody looks at it and be like, why is this like this? Mm-hmm. And people give you the same talking points, and then they tell you, oh, you should deliver with a little bit more charisma. Mm-hmm. So you got people out here being like, healthcare. And they're like, what are you going to do about my healthcare? They're like, healthcare. Mm-hmm. I'm like, authenticity is not the style of the way you said the word. Authenticity is about saying the same thing consistently everywhere you go.
1: Absolutely.
2: And being willing to speak to the why of the thing, not just the what of the thing. As I'm not supposed to run for office. I'm a doctor by training, rebuild health departments. My name is Abdurrahman, the whole thing. Abdurrahman Muhammad Sayed. Come out of parts of people's throats they don't know they have. I mean, that's the whole thing. I'm not going to ask you to pronounce that.
1: I couldn't. But I'll spit all over you.
3: He got a list. He has an ailment.
2: Yeah. But that's the thing about it is that, like, at some point you get sick and tired of watching people get into this system that you trained to be a part of, not to get the things they need except for to come out with a huge bill. Mm-hmm. And you start to ask, okay, why is this like this and why is no one doing anything about it? And at the end of the day, I think we'll probably get here in the conversation, but when you have a public consensus here, meaning the broader public believes one thing, and a political consensus over here, meaning the politicians all believe one thing, the difference is usually somebody's money. Mm-hmm. In healthcare, it's big pharma, it's big insurance, it's big med tech, it's big hospitals. In foreign policy, it's the weapons industrial complex, military industrial complex, it's AIPAC, right? You can name any particular issue. And so at some point, you're just like, well, I know what my family never had, and I have, but for the accident of history, that I get to be born here, unlike my cousins born in Egypt. We have democracy. That's a precious thing. And if it's not working, we talk about democracy not working because they're stifling freedom of speech and taking away the Voting Rights Act, and that's true. But democracy has been slowly eroding because it's not actually delivering on the thing people want. Mm-hmm. So at some point, you got to be like, all right, let's move this to see if we can actually get back to that ideal, because democracy is a beautiful thing when it actually works for people.
1: So you're a physician, so being in healthcare and seeing how unfair healthcare is to most people, is that what led you to politics?
2: So look, I went to med school not too far from here, Columbia. And anybody who's been to New York Presbyterian knows that you got the basement emergency room. That's where they refused to treat Malcolm X when he was shot, right across the street at the Audubon. And then you've got the ninth floor, the Milstein Pavilion, where you've got internationals who come in, pay full cash for whatever procedure. That's like American inequality right there. Mm-hmm. And the difference is your ability to pay. And so I had a patient my fourth year who exemplified this. I was doing a rotation a little bit further north. And this was a indigent woman who'd fallen and hit her head. It was February. It was slick. She was inebriated. And she clearly had a welt. Now, if you were to go to the emergency room right now, having hit your head with a welt, they'd give you an emergency CT scan. Why? Because they got to rule out that there's no bleed in your brain that could kill you. Mm-hmm. And when I asked the resident, I was like, all right, so what'd the CT show? He's like, oh, we didn't do one. I was like, why not? He's like, oh, she'd be a social admit. Meaning I got to get her back on the street before she starts withdrawing in my emergency room. So I'm just not going to give her the standard of care because, at the end of the day, what's the point?
1: Wow.
2: I took care of her for 2 weeks alongside my attending who's super supportive. And, we had this conversation. Spent a lot of long time because she was the kind of patient I got into medicine to take care of. And then, we had this last conversation. She was supposed to go to the only rehab facility that took patients with HIV. Long story short, we diagnosed her with full-blown AIDS. One of the things that HIV can do is it can infest your adrenal glands. So she had her whole life high blood pressure, and now she has low blood pressure. She had an actively bleeding pelvic mass, diabetic, and her blood sugars were everywhere. Took care of her for 2 weeks, found the only rehab facility that would take somebody who was HIV positive. And then found housing for her. So she's entitled to housing because of her HIV status. And we had the whole thing set up. And last day, we're having a conversation about the plan for like the fourth time. She's like, I'm not doing that. I'm going home with my daughter. I was like, ma'am, you didn't tell me I had a daughter. She's like, well, you didn't ask. I was like, to be fair, I did. You were in a state at the time. And she's like, well, you don't tell me what to do. I said, you're right. I don't. 2 weeks later, I'm going downtown from Washington Heights, to get a meal I'm never going to forget with my friend. I step into the subway, and she's laid out on the seats.
1: Wow.
2: And I go and I check on her. She doesn't remember me. I go and have dinner with my friend. She's okay, but, you know, she's out. I go and have dinner with my friend. I go up, and I pull my residency application to train. And at that point, I was like, look, if we're not serious about the reasons why people end up here, if we're not serious about working on this system to make sure that it guarantees people health care, because she knew the script. She understood. She wasn't supposed to be there. By accident, she gets there because people rush her to the emergency room. She understands what this is going to be. She understands exactly all of this. And at the end of the day, she was a patient. Our system's not built to help. Mm-hmm. Meanwhile, people paying $30,000 for their heart procedure, flying in from wherever, Qatar, right? And our system's more interested in caring for them. They got a pianist on the top floor. I'm like, we can't take care of the most indigent people who need this healthcare the most. So that's what led me down this path. I built my career in public health, rebuilt Detroit's health department, led Wayne County's Department of Health, Human and Veteran Services. We put glasses on kids, tens of thousands of them. Took on corporate polluters to take on the asthma crisis. We had every school, daycare, and Head Start tested for lead in the water, eliminated medical debt, built programs to provide free health insurance. And ultimately, at some point, you're like, look, the best I can do is deal with the funds I've got to manage a department, to handle challenges, but what does it look like to actually reshuffle the priorities? Because at the end of the day, what's a budget but a priority statement? Mm-hmm. And our budget, what, they want to raise $1.5 trillion of the $7 trillion that we have, and they want to tell us we can't afford healthcare and childcare?
3: You started naturally where you should as a physician and epidemiologist in healthcare. What are the other issues you're hearing about from folks in Michigan that they care most about, regardless of party lines, racial lines, generational lines? What are you hearing from them?
2: You know, there's this statement that's become sort of a watchword on our campaign, because I started this campaign back in April 2025. It's not even my first time running for office. And no matter where I went, I could be out, you know, in the most rural parts of the state, or at a church in Detroit, or in Grand Rapids, people would tell me it shouldn't be this hard. It shouldn't be this hard. And it would always be followed by something else. It shouldn't be this hard to afford a second bag of groceries. Shouldn't be this hard to pay my rent. Shouldn't be this hard to afford a home. Shouldn't be this hard to pay my car note or my car insurance, where our car insurance is insane in Michigan. Shouldn't be this hard to see a doctor. One guy told me, listen, my kid is a generational baseball talent. Shouldn't be as hard to enroll in baseball. Mm-hmm. Right? Back in our day, you could just go and play for the team. Now it's like $3,000 and you got to, it just shouldn't be this hard. And it's always back to this question of, it seems like the system is built to do two things: to figure out how to pull more out of my pocket, and to figure out how to pay me less for what I do, or automate me or offshore me generally. Shouldn't be this hard. So we're running a campaign to do three things. We want money out of politics, money in your pocket, Medicare for all. And that money out of politics part goes back to where we started. The difference is always somebody's money. And so long as politicians get bought off by the same corporations, we're going to get the same corporate politics. We're going to keep doing dumb stuff with our money instead of doing the smart things with our money, building schools, providing for affordable health care, providing child care. And we keep seeing it over and over again. So you're right. We got to disrupt it.
0: All right, we got more with Dr. Abdul El Saeed. He's running for U.S. Senate in Michigan. When we come back, it's The Breakfast Club. Good morning.
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1: I'ma take you back
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2: That's what's up.
3: It's the Breakfast Club.
4: Yeah. 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

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That's when I knew that your heart was scarring. 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Like, wait, babe, let me ask your pardon. This ain't Gucci, this is Prada, darling. If you want something, you can

0: Hilarious, Charlemagne the Guy. We are the Breakfast Club. We're still kicking it with Dr. Abdul El Sayed. He's running for U.S. Senate in Michigan. Charlemagne?
1: You know, you're running for office. So, of course, they're throwing everything at you. And a bunch of your old positions are coming back, like, you know, comments about defunding the police, comments about the Second Amendment, even criticizing the way America celebrates the 4th of July. You've essentially said you've changed, right? I guess, sort of.
2: I mean, look, it's funny because they're coming at me on football. Mm-hmm. I was the captain of my high school football team. I literally told, I was like, okay, you want football? You know Oklahoma drill is? How about me and Mike Rogers doing Oklahoma drill right now? I'll show you how much I love football. They're coming at me on fireworks. I'm like, all right, first, if your whole conception of America is that it's fireworks, mm-hmm. I'm so sorry. You don't have a complete conception of America. Mm-hmm. But even then, right? Like, what is it I said? Well, every time we do a fireworks show, it destroys the air quality and people have asthma exacerbations and heart attacks the next day. That's all I was saying. You know what I mean? I'm not saying we shouldn't have fireworks. I'm just saying maybe like there are other ways to show your love. On the conversation about policing, look, I was 16 years old. The first time I had a painful interaction with police, we were out past midnight. I'm walking. We had 16 year olds do had a dumb idea to go play basketball. We were like, all right, we're going to play basketball. They have lights. And, you know, I get tackled by a couple of cops. We had broken a rule about curfew. I didn't even know existed. And the first thing they asked me was like, what are you doing outside of Mexican town?
1: It's like, hey, I'm Mexican.
2: Yeah. I was like, I'm Egyptian. And he's like, don't get smart with me. I was like, no, I'm telling you, I'm actually ethnically Egyptian. I don't know what to tell you. I live like 2 miles away. And over time, you know, life gives you some fabric, some nuance, some texture. Mm-hmm. And we all want the same things when it comes to living in communities. We want to get home safe.
1: That's right.
2: That's it. That's what we all want.
1: And some extra money in our pocket.
2: That part.
1: That's right.
2: But too often we're told that the answer to every problem is someone with a gun. When somebody's having a mental health crisis, right? When somebody's, you know, in a domestic dispute, sometimes the answer is a person with a gun. But sometimes the answer is a behavioral health crisis responder. Sometimes it's to nip a beef in the butt before it actually becomes violent. And the very same people who want to tell you that they're for public safety want to defund all of these things. And then they want to point to a dumb word that we used, right? When we really wanted to have a nuanced conversation about what we actually want. So whether you're law enforcement or you're in the neighborhood, you want to get home safe. So what is it that we should build to be able to enable that to happen? To me, it means we need to be funding things like behavioral health response. It means we need to be funding community violence intervention. It also means that we need to be funding recruitment, retention, and retirement for law enforcement. Why? Because you want law enforcement that looks like a local community. And the problem is a lot of folks growing up in the local community don't see a pathway forward as law enforcement. They're like, there's no job here. And so they don't sign up. And when they don't sign up, you get a bunch of folks from other communities who see themselves as policing against the community rather than policing in the community.
1: Yeah, I mean, I don't know why politicians are so afraid to do exactly what you just did. Like, you're supposed to learn, grow, get new information. And if your stance changes on something, you should be able to explain that. And you owe it to your constituents to be able to explain it. With that said, did your politics truly change, or did running statewide teach you that some of your politics aren't politically viable?
2: I think part of it is you're always being asked about a clip about yourself. And what I want to do, you know, they say in politics, when you're explaining, you're losing. That's because most politicians are bad at explaining. You know, Bill Clinton used to say, whatever you think about his politics, and I got issues with some of his political positions, he was a very talented explainer. You know what he used to say? Explanation is eloquence. Mm. So if you can explain something, right, then you can empower somebody with an understanding of how the system works. That's knowledge is power. And so what I'm trying to do is get to some nuance about these conversations. What are we actually after here? What does Medicare for All mean? It's a public guarantee of healthcare. When we talk about money out of politics, what does that actually mean? I want you to be asking that question. I want to be having that conversation with you. Because at the end of the day, it's not working. Most of us know it's not working. We just are too busy because we're working a second or third job to like spend some time understanding why. And the politicians will tell you it's because of them. It's because of them. It's because of that. What I want to be like, well, it's actually because of a system that has been built to go in a particular direction to benefit those people, not you. And so long as I'm having that conversation, that's where I want to be. Now, a lot of people say, well, you can't win doing that. It's too nuanced. People don't want to pay attention. You don't understand how politics works these days. I'm like, maybe not. But what I'll tell you is this. I don't want our politics to continue to be a bunch of warring 30-second ads lying on one side or other, paid for by corporations who then turn around and tell you what they need you to do once you've been elected to office. I don't want that. And so I'm willing to take a bet on this kind of politics because I think this is what actually heals the problem. Because at the end of the day, it's not enough to win a job. It's how you do the job. I'm more interested in what people say 6 years into my leadership than I am. It's like, oh, he won a race. All right, he won a race. And then, you know, and then what? That's not the point. The point is to win a race and then to govern well. And I think this is about a broader conversation we can all have together about who we are, who we want to be, which is what democracy is supposed to be about.
1: Tell people how they can support your campaign, man.
2: Go to AbdulForSenate.com, sign up to volunteer, sign up to chip us off $5 or $10. I don't take corporate money. So those $5, $10 go a really long way. Share these clips. I'm sure a bunch of clips are going to go out. Share them, right? Mm-hmm. I always say it's like dollars, doors, and digital impressions, right? Mm-hmm. And so those things really matter. And then look, you know, I think the conversations that we have, everybody's on like group chats. Mm-hmm. And those conversations really matter. They shape a lot of the infrastructure of what we're talking about. If you've heard something today that's valuable, I hope that you'll share it in. Because at the end of the day, it's the conversation we have that is what makes our politics and empowers our leaders to do the things we want them to do. So I hope that people will have the conversation. Politics doesn't have to be boring, doesn't have to be scary, doesn't have to be pernicious, doesn't have to be people preying on you to make money. I'm trying to get to that kind of politics. There are amazing leaders who are doing that all over the country. And if we decide that that's what we want our politics to be, that's what they can be.
1: Thank you for joining us, brother.
2: Hey, thank you so much for having me. It was a lovely conversation. I really enjoyed it. I hope I get to come back sometime.
1: Absolutely. Breakfast.

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1: I like this show. I like this show.
0: For people that watch you on TV, on their phones, on the internet, being here next to all of you guys, it's really big.
2: Better than yours. You better go home.
3: DJ Envy, Jess Hilarious, and Charlamagne Tha God.
4: You guys are the voices of the morning.
0: Yeah, shout out to The Breakfast Club. We live.
5: Good morning, USA.
1: Yo yo yo yo yo yo yo yo yo yo yo yo yo yo yo yo yo yo yo yo yo yo yo yo yo yo.
5: Jess Hilarious.
6: Wake that ass up.
5: Charlamagne Tha God.
1: Peace to the planet. It's Tuesday. How y'all feel out there? I feel blessed, black, and highly favored. Happy to be here another day to serve our beautiful listeners. Good morning.
5: Good morning. How you feeling, Jess?
6: I'm great. How are you?
5: I'm good. I'm good. I'm good. What's up, Charla?
1: I am blessed, black, and highly favored. I'm going to tell you something, man. We have to reroute ourselves when we come in the building now because they're doing, you know, work, right? Renovation.
5: Correct.
6: Yes.
1: And it's impossible to walk in here and not be a little winded.
6: Yeah.
5: Yes.
1: Be slightly sweaty. You know what I mean? Just a little glaze. Yeah. You know what I mean? Not like perspiring, but just a glaze. Just a little,
6: yes.
1: You know, a little touch up. Little take a little napkin and dab.
6: Hate it.
1: Dab. Yeah. It takes a little
6: minute. Because the girls got on makeup, so it's like, whoa.
1: Yeah.
5: It's a little extra. Right. It's a little extra.
6: But yeah, it is.
5: We got to go through it for a while, too. So
6: yeah,
5: just
6: probably, you know, a year.
1: If we had 15
6: that's
1: minutes,
6: uh-huh,
1: you know, to just woosah,
6: yeah,
1: before the show, it'd be different. But our woosah is when the show starts.
5: Correct.
6: Exactly.
1: It's not our fault, you know. It's not like we just
6: 6:12.
1: It's not like we don't try to get here at a decent time. There was traffic, right?
5: There was an accident this morning,
1: so that took a little bit. Jesus. And you know, we got in when we got in.
6: And there's always construction going on in New York.
1: It's a lot.
6: Damn.
1: But good morning, y'all.
5: But
1: how y'all
5: feeling? We're here. We're alive. We're blessed. Yes. It's a great
6: day. That's nice. That's great.
5: We got a special guest joining us this morning.
6: Cool.
1: Man.
5: Skilla Baby will be joining us. His new album, The Price of Fame, is out right now.
6: I love Skilla.
5: So we're going to be talking to Skilla Baby, Detroit's own.
1: That was a great conversation we had with Skilla Baby, man.
6: Yeah.
1: Can't wait for y'all to hear it.
5: That's right.
1: Skilla Baby is a... I like watching the maturation of human beings.
5: Mm-hmm.
1: You know what I'm saying? Especially the maturation of black men.
5: Yes.
1: You know?
5: So salute to the brothers.
1: Them young brothers deal with a lot, man.
5: Mm-hmm.
1: You know, there is no manual for this. Like, you know, when you come from the environments that these brothers come from and then achieve the levels of success that they do, there's no manual that tells you how to do this right.
5: That's right.
1: You know? And there's no manual to tell other people how to react to you. Because a lot of times it's not you that change. It's everybody around you.
5: Mm-hmm. That's right.
1: Yeah.
5: Yeah, we're going to be talking about all that in the latest with Keefy D and Lil Durk. There were so many updates with that, so we'll be breaking that down. And, of course, we got front page news next with Mimi. She'll be joining us. You see, I'm still a little tired because I had to get my ass in this bitch.
1: I told you. You just need a little. This is our woosah period. That's right.
5: And get it off your chest. 800-585-1051. If you need to vent, you can hit us up right now. What are we starting to show with?
1: I don't know. Something to send them kids back to school. I'll tell you that much.
5: Oh, this is Skilla Baby right here.
1: Oh, okay.
5: This is thick one. Yeah, thick one. Skilla Baby 4-2 dub.
1: Thick one.
5: Yeah, thick one.
1: Oh,
5: I want a
1: first
5: thick
1: you said thick one. Then
6: yeah,
1: you said thick one.
6: Thick one.
5: I'm still tired, man. I had to run up in this building today. 800-585-1051. Get it off your chest. Front page news is next, y'all.
7: Thick one. I want the thick one. I want the thick one.

0: thick one.
1: I want the thick one.
0: I want the thick one.
1: I want the thick one.
0: I don't care if you dark skin or you red.
2: I can't put my I can't you know, place a guaranteed bet on this. But I think Skilla Baby want the thick one.
3: He did.
2: Yeah.
3: He mean like fat girls, like he like the Kushners.
2: I was thinking about that because some of y'all out there think you think you thick, but you really fat. You
4: know what I don't I'm think saying? He meant overweight. I think he meant thick.
3: Well, but no, you can be fat and not overweight.
2: And you can be thick and be fat because some of y'all 5'6", 180 and your BMI is 29.0 and that places you in the overweight category.
3: My bad, Envy. You know what? That's not true.
4: Because well, I'm saying said, you look like, be fat, but not overweight.
3: But not overweight.
4: I was like,
3: you're right. You're right. I'm sorry. I'm thinking about the BMI chart and you're right. You're right. You know, nobody's supposed to be fat. You know what? Sorry. Shout out to fat listeners and the skinny
4: they
3: listeners.
4: They don't like fat.
3: It's, oh, the listeners of size.
4: Listeners there you go. Listeners of size.
2: Who's all the thick ones out there?
4: There you go. Morning, everybody. We are the Breakfast Club. That was 4-2 Doug Skilla Baby. Skilla Baby's going to be joining us next hour.
2: Yes.
4: What's up, Mimi?
5: Good morning, everyone. How y'all doing this morning?
2: Peace, Mimi
3: hey,
2: Brown.
5: Good morning. So we started this morning in New York where a woman is unfortunately dead after police say she randomly stabbed two people in the middle of Times Square, killing one of them. So police say the 49-year-old woman, she first attacked a 68-year-old man who had just gotten off the subway and was waiting for to cross the street with his wife. Investigators say she pulled out two knives from her bag and stabbed him in the stomach. Mm. She then continued through Times Square where police say she stabbed a 32-year-old woman also in the stomach. Now, that woman later died. The man survived and he is now in stable condition. Police say the woman then headed toward the NYPD substation in Times Square, still armed with both knives. Officers confronted her and repeatedly ordered her to drop the weapons. Let's listen to NYPD Commissioner Jessica Tisch.
6: The officers engaged the woman in dialogue for 4 minutes and gave her numerous commands to drop the knives, which she refused. During the encounter, she told the officers, quote, "I'm not dropping anything. I would rather kill both of you." The subject began waving the knives and advanced towards the officers. Multiple officers discharged tasers, which proved to be ineffective, and the subject continued to advance towards our officers with the knives. Two officers then discharged their service weapons, striking the subject.
5: Yeah. Police say she had a documented mental health history. They do not believe this was connected to any terrorism. The NYPD is now investigating the shooting and officials say body camera video will eventually be released.
2: It is interesting, right? Because it always feels like there's a time of year when you're driving through New York City and you see a lot more mentally ill people than usual.
3: Yeah. Mm-hmm.
2: Like you'll see them, like it's like they open the door or something.
3: Yeah.
2: Like it's like they, I don't know what it is, but there's always a season where it seems like there's a lot more mentally ill people walking down the street, yelling, screaming, and like there's, what are you supposed to do in that situation?
4: Yeah,
2: and she killed somebody. Yeah. She stabbed another person.
4: Right.
2: Police tried to de-escalate it to the best of their ability. What else were they supposed to do?
4: And I wonder if there are any police officers heading to work this morning, and I know you've probably seen the video. What would you do in that situation? Because I see a lot of people saying they didn't have to kill her, right? Because they when they shocked her, she was running towards them, but she wasn't running fast. It wasn't like a... It was like this. The run was like a 80-year-old woman running. Like anybody could have went back, but she did have two knives. Yeah, but she did have two knives in her hand. But it was just a switch. She was running like this.
3: Oh, okay.
4: That's how she was running. So they could have moved out the way. So I'm just curious to. I mean, it was. They told her to put the knife down. That she was coming towards them, but she was mentally off. You can tell she was mentally off. I'm just curious if there's any police officers that's you know going to work this morning or leaving work.
2: Listen, I thought about that too. Like the first thing I thought, like, man, they didn't have to kill her. And I still don't think they had to kill her. But I mean, when you hear all, when you hear the cause and the effect, and you hear the whole circumstances that led to the to the shooting, hey, man.
3: Yeah, I didn't see the video.
4: But. Yeah, I'm not judging, but I'm just curious that if another way would have been able to.
3: Right. To restrain
2: she stabbed somebody.
4: She did.
2: She killed another person.
4: She did.
2: She got two bloody knives. She's telling you she's going to kill you. They shocking her. They're trying to de-escalate it. I mean.
4: I understand. I totally understand. I'm not saying that what they did wasn't justified, but I'm just curious.
3: Yeah.
4: Because the way that she was coming towards him, it wasn't like aggressive. Like but anybody could have moved.
3: But it was after she had already taken a life.
4: I know. My 80-year-old mom could have moved out the way. Like she was moving that slow. So I'm just curious. I'm not saying it's justified. I'm not saying that the police were wrong. I'm just saying.
3: Having an episode.
4: Yeah.
2: Your 80-year-old mom could have moved out the way?
4: My 80-year-old mom definitely would have got out of that way. Did you see the lady running towards him?
2: Which one? The one that was getting tased?
4: No, I said my 80-year-old mother would have been able to get out the
3: to
4: way.
3: Get away from
4: get
3: her.
4: Get away from the lady stabbing somebody. She was running so slow. Yeah. That's what I was saying.
5: Yeah.
2: I don't know.
5: Moving on really quickly, for all of our truck drivers listening this morning, there's another major crackdown happening in your industry. So the Trump administration is going after commercial driver license schools. It says are putting unqualified drivers on the road. So Transportation Secretary Sean Duffy says more than 100 schools have now been shut down. Let's listen really quickly.
7: What we are announcing is an emergency executive shutdown of 110 driving schools. So these are driving schools that account for 5,000 of the violations for English proficiency. You have to speak English to operate a commercial motor vehicle. I didn't create that rule. President Trump didn't create that rule. That rule has been in place for decades.
2: I didn't know
7: that. We have schools that know the rule and still pass people through their school who can't speak the language.
2: I did not know that.
3: The reason why I know that is because of my husband. But there are a great number of truck drivers, a Mexican who speaks English and not Spanish. Thank you.
2: He don't speak Spanish?
3: No, he does not.
2: That is not
3: He's
2: true.
3: Black first. Now, listen, there are a wide number of drivers who do not speak English and they can't read the signs. They can't. A lot of them don't even know not to go under bridges that are lower than their truck. You know what I mean? Like, it's so
5: and that's the point right there, Jess. Yeah. That's the point right there. Duffy says that they've also shut down another 160 driving schools for violations, including having unlicensed instructors. So therefore, you would have a teacher who's not even licensed teaching another driver how to get their license. And so they said that they shut down those 160 schools. But, you know, having these many truck drivers not on the road will impact all of us. They said about 26,000 commercial truck drivers have been taken off the road. So that, you know, someone bringing your groceries, your packages, the gas headed to your local station, you know, at some point we will feel some of this. So
3: it definitely hurts the industry for sure. And then it messes up all the legit schools and all the, you know, all the drivers who can speak English and, you know, who are bilingual and trilingual and all those things. It's bad.
2: You tell what you and Crispin Pillow talking
3: you
2: about.
3: You know what? You know what?
2: Damn, that's crazy.
3: I happened to know this before Mimi spoke this, so shut up.
2: Chris like, yeah, man, you know, my cousin Alexoran, what's his name?
3: Alexoran?
2: Alexoran.
3: What is that? Alvarado.
4: You should have said
3: Alvarado.
4: Alejandro.
2: I don't know.
3: You do have a cousin named Alvarado who drives trucks.
2: See, he can't speak English.
3: In Mexico, though, so shut up. He don't need to speak English, so shut up.
5: All right, yeah. Well, coming up at 7, one man is back behind bars, and wait until you hear what keeps getting him arrested. We're going to talk about it in the next hour.
4: All right. Everybody else, get it off your chest. 800-585-1051. Call us up right now. It's The Breakfast Club. Good morning.
8: The Breakfast Club.
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2: Hello, who's this?
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4: Peace, how are you?
2: Good morning.
5: It's Tisha from Texas.
3: Good, it's my birthday. That's why I'm so excited.
4: Happy birthday, Tisha. Big Virgo energy.
3: Thank you. That's right. I'm beautiful. I'm brown. I'm mid-50s. And I feel good.
5: Oh, there you go, mama.
3: Man, God is so good. He is amazing. He continuously blesses me. And y'all, I feel good because I look good.
5: I know that's right.
2: There you go.
5: Keep that.
3: I'm going to shout out my Instagram so y'all can see that I'm cute today. LDZELDEEZY1 on Instagram.
4: What you got planned?
3: So check me out. Yes, because you know we brown girls.
5: Oh, you already know. You know, brown girls, we putting on.
3: LDZELDEEZY1.
4: What you got planned for today?
5: What you got
4: Anything fun?
3: I think I'm going to lunch with my dad, and then the weekend I'm doing like a hotel and spa and stuff.
4: Okay.
5: Enjoy your birthday.
2: Let's go, Virgo.
3: Thank you. And happy birthday early, Envy. It's all about the Virgos, baby.
2: All the time. Thank you, mama.
3: Y'all be blessed. Bye.
5: You too, babe.
2: Hello, who's this?
4: If you wanted to.
6: Hey, Envy. This is Derek from Jersey. How you doing?
5: I'm good. How are you? Shut up.
6: I am blessed, back in highly favored. How are you guys this morning?
2: Yes, sir. I'm good. Get it off your chest, brother.
6: Okay, listen. I'm annoyed this morning because I'm seeing all this coverage with Vlad and Drink Champs. Sean, let me ask you a question. Is Drink Champs still a part of Black Effect Network?
4: Yes, sir.
6: Okay. I'm having a problem with Vlad running his mouth all over Nori and Drink Champs, stating a whole bunch of unfounded information that I feel like if he's not a part of Black Effect, he has no idea what he's talking about. And I'm at this point now, I'm getting annoyed with this guy because he thinks he's got some cachet because of this whole thing with the Tupac thing and the Keithy D interview, and now the Keithy D has been found guilty. He feels like he's invited to the cookout forever, and I'm straight up annoyed with this guy. Like, he's really coming off as a culture vulture at this point. I'm really annoyed with this dude. I hope it's covered with Lauren LaRosa in her news breakdown today. Maybe even Dakia today. Maybe take it to the Breakfast Club court. I don't know. But something needs to be said about what's going on here between Vlad and Nori, because I feel like he's running his mouth crazy. Nori did what he did in terms of refusing the interview, but it's gone too far now. Somebody's got to step in and call this nonsense out. Somebody's got to step in. Sharla, I hope it's you. If not, take it to Breakfast Club court or something. I don't know. Somebody needs to step in here because this is getting ridiculous now. Because Drink Champs is a part of the culture for real, for real. Vlad, he's only hot because of these outlandish interviews that he get with these wild rappers and celebrities or whatever. But I'm sorry. I feel like a side needs to be chosen at this point because this is Nori. This is Drink Champs. This is history.
4: What a reality.
6: Because he's got way more cachet in the culture than Vlad can ever have. That's just my thought.
2: Well, Derek,
4: we respect your opinion. You know, Drink Champs is a very successful podcast. You know, Vlad TV is a very successful, you know, platform as well. And I hope that, you know, both of them can work out whatever differences they're having.
2: I don't even know what the hell is going on.
5: Me either.
2: But I will say this, though. They are both part of the culture, right? You know, just because Vlad is white doesn't make him not part of the culture. Vlad started off as a DJ, did the mixtape game when I was doing the mixtape game a long time ago. So
4: I hope both of them work it out. I'm gonna be honest, I just don't like the way we talk to each other.
2: What the hell happened? I don't even know what happened.
4: We be talking crazy to each other. And it's like I just don't like the way we talk to each other.
5: Like black people?
4: No, just those individuals.
5: Vlad and Nori, how they going back and forth.
4: I don't like it. Like, it's like, yeah, calling each other out the name and all of that, because that to me only can lead to one thing.
2: Absolutely.
4: You know?
2: Absolutely.
4: And yeah. I don't like that. And I think that sometimes we think that because we're adults, that there's not consequences to the actions. There's not consequences to our words just because it hasn't happened. Just because you ain't gotten to a fight in a long time don't mean that it can't happen.
2: Yeah, but I also
4: I just don't like the energy.
2: But I also feel like it's the clicks and likes which make people get more and more disrespectful, yeah. right? You know what I mean? Because you're not going to say that in somebody's face, right? Right. If y'all cross from each other, there's no way, however far you want to go, you're not going to say that in somebody's face.
5: Right.
2: It's not going to happen. Mm. It's not going to happen. I really don't know what happened.
4: I just hope they work it out. Hope they figure it out.
2: I hope so, too.
5: Yeah.
2: Get it off your chest, 800-585-1051. If you need to vent, hit us up now. It's The Breakfast Club. Good morning.
0: The Breakfast Club.
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1: 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I'm calling you. 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
0: Hello, who's this?
3: Monique Flowers.
0: Hey, Monique. Good
4: morning, Miss Flowers.
3: Hi. You guys are beautiful. I'm calling to wish my sister a happy 50th birthday today.
0: Oh, happy birthday.
3: We haven't talked since December 25th. Our great-grandmother passed away. She was 101. Some things happened, and we haven't talked since then. But I love my sister to death. She's my older sister. I want to shout out happy birthday. And put Cash App out there, so maybe I could take her to bingo or something.
0: Bingo? It costs to go to bingo?
4: She says she's 55. In 2026, it's probably $20.
0: 55 is young.
4: I know, but she probably like bingo.
0: It costs to go to bingo?
4: How much is it?
0: Yeah, you got to pay to get in, because that's how you get the prizes, right?
3: That's how you have to pay to get in.
0: What, at the church? And
3: you win big prizes, but yeah.
0: Who charging for bingo? Where are you going that they charging for bingo?
4: The government.
0: You got to charge for bingo.
3: 24th and Florence. 24th and Florence. So my mom used to do it back in the day. She passed away, so it's something we keep for our birthdays and right now, I can't afford to take her, and I'd love to take her.
0: Y'all should be doing like some bring your own food, alcohol. Like, they shouldn't be charging nobody for no damn bingo.
4: No, but
0: put your Cash App out there.
5: That's how they win the prizes, though.
3: Right, if we win.
5: But they got bingo at casinos now, too. But go ahead, Mama. Put your Cash App out there.
3: Zelly, Zellymba. Is Zelly number.
5: Okay, Mama.
3: And you guys... What's up? Hopefully, Charlamagne, I was hoping to see you pipe it in so you can help me out.
4: This is a different
0: what
4: type.
0: Is it now? What is it?
4: Zelly number.
3: Zelly number. See, my son is the rapper, so he's Zelly number 5. But I'm Mama, so I'm Zelly number.
0: No, I'm not contributing to somebody's mixtape.
3: No, you're not. My name is Monique Flowers, and I stayed up so I can wish my sister a happy birthday.
0: Did she get a number?
3: And to see you guys on Netflix.
4: No, that's the name of it. It's Cash App.
5: Her Cash App is whatever
4: Cash App sign, Zelly.
0: Oh, I thought you were saying she had a Zell.
4: Zelly number is the Cash App.
3: Zelly, yeah. Because my name is Monique Flowers.
0: I'm going to be honest with you. My spirit ain't moved.
4: Yeah, absolutely.
0: My discernment says no. And, you know.
4: Because she said she want to take her sister to play bingo, honey.
0: Yeah.
5: Now, after she took the direct shot, like, she just put out there, and then Charlamagne didn't respond. She was like, no, Charlamagne, I'm talking to you.
0: No, that's not a direct shot. See, here's the thing about me. I don't just give money just because. If you see me giving money, it's because God said, you know, bless that individual. Like,
4: and
0: I use
4: moved.
0: Discernment. Yes.
4: You're moved.
0: I'm not. That didn't move me at all. Now,
4: she was going to get us with her grandmother dying in December and her sister not talking to her. And it's her birthday today, and she want to take it to bingo because it's $20 to get in, and she turned 55.
0: That's what happened?
4: Mm-hmm.
0: Damn, I ain't hear all that. All I heard was the bingo.
4: Mm. Oh,
5: she
4: heard it was
5: her grandmother passed.
4: Zelly
5: but
4: number
5: you, some things move you and you feel like it, but then some
4: right.
5: things just...
4: That's crazy. Don't ever look at me typing to see if I'm typing your Cash App.
0: And I'm always typing something.
6: She said I thought Charlamagne was going to pull his phone out and type
4: it. I'm waiting for you to type it, Charlamagne, so you can send me something.
5: Not for bingo. Not for bingo.
0: It's not even bingo. God just didn't move me. It's like,
5: Nah, for me, it wasn't for bingo.
4: Because it ain't for bingo.
5: If you needed some food, you needed help with some bills, I get it. But
0: I do everything through the spirit. Yo, sometimes it might be bills and God don't move me.
4: Hmm. Like, that's right.
0: No.
4: That's right. Because it might be your fault that you couldn't pay this month. Something.
6: It's up to you.
5: Not for bingo. But bingo does cost, though. Just want to let y'all know. Bingo
4: I did not
5: that's
4: know
5: how
4: it
5: you get the prizes.
4: Get
5: so, like,
4: bingo.
5: If you charge $20 to get in for bingo,
4: right.
5: then let's say bingo makes $3,000, $4,000, and they give it back to the people.
4: Well, that's
0: God
4: how you
0: win
4: the prize.
0: $4,000.
5: Well, you don't win one $4,000. You might win $100 a game, $400 a game, $200 a game.
4: Why do you think all them old people are always there? Now I know.
6: Yeah, I thought they just like to be around. Yeah, they want to be around each other.
5: And they got bingo at casinos now, too. So you can go to a casino and play bingo.
4: But obviously, if this is true, the pot gets bigger. The more people that come, the pot is bigger to win.
5: Correct.
4: So that's what's up.
5: All right. Get it off your chest. 800-585-1051. Now, we got the latest with Lauren coming up. A lot to talk about. A lot of court news.
6: Yeah, we do. Good morning, y'all.
4: Hey, girl, hey.
6: Yeah, so, 30 years later, we finally have some closure for the family of Tupac because there was a verdict announced yesterday in that trial. I heard you mention Dirk this morning as well, too. We got a lot that we're going to cover this morning. We're going to get into some updates.
5: All right. We'll get to that next. So don't move. It's The Breakfast Club. Good morning.
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0: Morning, everybody. We are the Breakfast Club. 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
11: LL Cool Bay. Talk to me.
12: Good morning, guys.
0: What's up, Laura?
12: All right.
11: LL Cool Bay.
12: Hey. So, okay, let's head over to Vegas. The Tupac murder trial has been going down. This is 30 years later after, the killing of Tupac. And there was a verdict yesterday. Keefe D. Davis was found guilty of plotting the drive-by shooting that killed Tupac. He was convicted of murder with a deadly weapon with the intent to promote and further assist a criminal gang. So he now faces the possibility of spending the rest of his life behind bars at 63 years old. Yesterday when they were doing the closing statements, you could watch it live. And there was a moment, there's no audio to hear because you can't hear her, but there was a moment where Tupac's sister, the camera pans to her as they're reading the guilty verdict, and she reaches back and holds like another family member's hand. Mm-hmm. There was a reporter inside the courtroom that is reporting that, like, you know, she was crying softly and it was very emotional for the family. But prosecutors argued that Keefe D planned the shooting after Tupac's entourage attacked his nephew a few hours earlier at the MGM Grand in Vegas following that Tyson fight. So we've heard this story, but what they point to specifically is the book that Keefe D wrote. And
11: what they point to is Keefe D telling everybody that he was involved in the 100% murder of Tupac Shakur.
0: He earned it. He definitely earned that one.
12: Yeah, and they also
11: worked for it.
0: They did.
11: He went out there and worked hard for it.
0: It took a long time too.
12: No, but look, they say, so it was the book, then you got their different interviews that they pointed to throughout the trial, but then they said that in 2008 when they were investigating the death of Biggie, right, they went to him to ask him questions because he was connected in some way to that, right? Mm-hmm. And when they're asking him questions, he began telling them about details of Tupac's shooting that they say only someone who was in that white car would have been able to describe. But they say over the years things did change with his stories, like it wasn't as consistent, but it was mm-hmm. because he started trying to protect himself eventually, but it was too late. Like at that point,
0: he did a book.
12: He did multiple interviews.
11: You appear in a TV documentary. You do a book where you openly talk about orchestrating the shooting and supplying the gun. You did numerous Vlad TV interviews mm-hmm. as well as podcasts. Like, what are we talking about?
0: Yeah, he earned that one. He deserved that one. He got it. He wanted it. He got it.
11: Then he did that interview under what they call it, a proffer agreement, where they said that law enforcement promised him his statements couldn't be directly used against him in court. Surprise! Psych!
12: Yeah. He didn't know that it could be used in a state trial. He had it all wrong. Yeah, that's when they was asking him about the Biggie stuff. But I don't know. This man is crazy.
11: He earned every bit of this.
0: Okay. And then at the end of the trial, I don't know if you've seen, did you hear what he was like? All right, what they found? Because he was like, all right, well, Your Honor, can I have my stuff back? Can I have my laptop back and my phone back?
12: Yo.
0: And I want to appeal. We like, what?
13: What did he think the end game was going to be? I mean, like, what did he expect?
12: On his side of it, they're basically arguing that, like, the accounts and the things that he was saying doesn't make him responsible for things. But when they were in the trial, they were talking about, like, all the stuff that they found in his house. Like, it was low-key like a shrine. Like, he kept certain receipts. Like, it was just weird. He literally did it to himself.
0: He earned it.
12: But do you guys think, I mean, it's all these years later, but do you guys think that this finally does give Tupac's family a sense of peace?
0: I mean, you would have to ask the family. Three people in the car that was in the car that night are dead.
12: Mm-hmm. Mm-hmm.
0: And now Keefe D is in jail. I mean, I'm sure.
11: Nothing brings your loved one back.
12: Mm-hmm. Yeah, nothing at all. Even all these years later.
11: Because all you think about is what his life would have been like the past
12: now.
11: 30 years.
12: Correct.
11: And you're constantly reminded of him because he's such an iconic figure. So you'll never truly have, you know, peace.
0: Right.
12: Yes.
13: I don't know.
12: Yeah. Over on the West Coast too, Dirk and that trial also going down. I saw Dirk's dad. First of all, outside of the court yesterday was just mayhem. Mm-hmm. I mean, as it always has been, but yesterday seemed like just a lot. But I saw Dirk's dad yesterday, just asking for, you know, prayers, for Dirk as, you know, certain parts of the case begin to rest their case. But one of the things I was thinking about, I saw like Dirk's, assistant testified against him and, mm-hmm. You know, we have all the other OTF members that were testifying against him as well too. But one of the things I was thinking about was, like, at this point, I mean, Charlamagne, you brought this up, like, how do they trust these people that are on the stand, right? But if this is their full case, right? And mm-hmm. then they have these

0: I don't think the assistant was necessarily a gang member. He wasn't a tough guy. He was just a fan that became, I would assume, an assistant.
1: Yeah, but I guess my point is like, you know, if the witnesses and the people on the stand are all that you have and nothing to corroborate
0: no with evidence, their, no actual hard evidence.
1: I mean, they're bringing evidence, but...
2: How do you know they don't have no evidence? I don't know.
1: No, they do. Like, they've been bringing text messages in. Mm-hmm. They've been, like, phone calls. They have been bringing evidence, but Dirk's team has been doing a good job, in my opinion, of kind of, like, destroying all the evidence that they're bringing, like pointing out inconsistencies. There was, like, yesterday I saw... Drew Finlan, like, his closing statement was like one of the people that was on the stand. He was they go through this whole thing about how Dirk is this horrible person and Dirk paid for the murder and all these things. Mm-hmm. But then at the end of it, he's like, but then you took four of your family members to go see him in concert. Mm-hmm. You know what I'm saying? So it's like it's rocking back and forth.
3: So I'm trying to. It's like a bit of a reach with the evidence that they had.
1: I wouldn't say it's a reach. I guess my question is like, I in the beginning of this, I didn't think that Dirk would make it out of this at all. Mm-hmm. Now it's starting to change. I know we're only like what, like we're only a few weeks in, but I guess I'm asking what else do they bring? Like, how do they position it now?
2: The worst thing about these cases, especially when you're just watching the way that we're watching, you see the prosecutor one day and you're like, I agree with them. Then you see the defense one day and you're like, I agree with them. Thank God none of us are on a jury.
3: Correct. Okay? Right.
2: It'll be because sweet. The jury has to sit there and listen to all the evidence, listen to all the testimony, and then decide. We're not invested like that.
1: Yeah.
2: Like, we're not. Like, we're just not.
0: I mean, even the gentleman that got killed, right, what the case is all about, you just think about his family as well, right? They said he was an innocent bystander, had nothing to do with the beef.
1: Rondo's cousin.
0: Yeah, his cousin, right? It had nothing to do with the beef. But this case became less about finding out what happened and more about trying to take Dirk out for murder for hire. Mm-hmm. You know what I mean? So I know it must hurt the family as well.
1: Yeah. Both families, you're
0: saying. Both families, yeah.
1: Yeah, that's another thing too. I don't know. But yeah, that's the latest for the hour. And the next latest, we're going to head on over to Gary, Indiana with some really good news because Beyonce is helping out the people there. So we're going to, bring it up.
0: All right, we'll get to that next. Great. We have front page news, and then don't forget, Skilla Baby will be joining us. So don't go anywhere. It's The Breakfast Club. Good morning.
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0: DJ Envy, Jess Hilarious, Charlamagne Tha God. We are the Breakfast Club. Let's get in some front page news. What's up, Mimi?
1: Good morning, Envy, Jess, Charlamagne. How y'all doing this
2: Peace,
1: hour?
3: Hey, girl. Hey.
1: Hey, girl. Okay, so we start this hour with a story out of the DMV, the DMV area. That's where a Virginia man has been convicted of murder after opening fire on a group of teenagers who were running through his neighborhood after a ding-dong ditch prank. So the jury found Tyler Butler guilty of second-degree murder in the shooting of 18-year-old Michael Bosworth Jr. Now, the shooting happened around 3 in the morning. Now, this happened last May, but he was just sentenced earlier this week. Bosworth and his two friends, they have been kicking and banging on a neighbor's garage door and then running away as part of the prank. Then they realized the police had been called. The teenagers took off. They cut through the backyards, eventually climbing over a fence onto Butler's property. Now, doorbell camera video played for the jury. It shows Butler coming outside and firing 10 rounds. You can see the boys running away. They're kind of banging on the garage. And then here comes Butler. He fires 10 shots. His father says that his son believed that someone was trying to break into their home and was protecting their family that night. Let's listen to the father.
4: He was awakened out of his sleep. He didn't invite this behavior to our home. So here he is sitting incarcerated for protecting his own life and his mom's life. And it's unjust. I just think it's unjust. I believe if he was other than a black man, he probably wouldn't have been charged.
1: So
5: it's just unfortunate, right? Because you got a bunch of these pranks and they're getting worse. And, you know, we see it every day on the internet. Like, people are just, they don't have any respect. You know what I mean? I'm not justifying that this man killed this teenager. Is he killed all three of them or just...
1: No, so one teenager was shot in the back and he died. Another teenager was shot in the back, but he survived and one got away.
6: I think that's the problem. The problem was that they was running away.
5: Yeah.
6: Like, that's, like, I know that's, what's that, what they call it in Jersey? The castle law? What is it? You can't shoot somebody, in the back.
0: Yeah, you can't shoot somebody in the back when they're fleeing. You can't shoot them when they're fleeing.
5: Because
0: they're
5: no longer a threat.
0: I don't know if that's just the same in Virginia, though.
6: Yeah, probably not.
1: Yeah.
6: I don't know.
1: Yeah.
6: But I think that's probably what it is, the fact that they were running away.
5: Mm-hmm. It's very, very sad. And kids should just refrain from doing these pranks that does involve, like, it involves people you don't know. 3 o'clock in the morning, why you don't got your ass in a house, bro?
6: And don't play with nobody's home.
5: Yeah,
6: like, you know what I'm saying? If you sleep, like, people's nerves be bad.
5: Yes.
6: Like, you know, your anxiety already through the roof. You hear all these stories about home invasions and everything else. Don't play with somebody's house like that.
5: So sad.
6: Don't do that.
0: And the sad thing is, I understand, right?
5: Right.
0: I totally understand. You're at your house.
5: Right.
0: Somebody comes to your house, whether they're fleeing or not, the first thing you're thinking is, somebody's trying to rob me. What's going to make them, how do I know they're not going to come back?
5: Come back, right.
0: Right. So you're thinking you're trying to eliminate the problem, right? But then you also know that we all have been kids before.
5: Yeah.
0: We've all done stupid-ish before.
6: But you don't know that they're kids. Y'all be,
5: and
6: y'all,
5: you don't like know that. Well, all right, why do you keep saying y'all?
6: You're talking in hindsight. You don't know that these are kids.
5: Exactly. Yeah. And you don't
0: know. When you hear late night prank, I'm just thinking it'd be some kiddish. But
6: because you're hearing it after the fact. Think about laying in your bed at 3 in the morning and you just hear bang, bang, bang. You don't know who's out there.
5: And you see three boys.
0: I'm not saying that he knew it was. I'm saying that these kids are stupid because we've all done stupid-ish before, right? So, you know, kids do stupid pranks. Like, we've all done stupid pranks before, right? Stupid things to neighbors. Throw eggs at neighbors' houses and, you know, stupid stuff like that. At Halloween, stupid-ish.
5: Yeah.
0: Ring bells and run, but...
6: I ain't never did that type of stuff, man.
5: 3 o'clock in the morning with two of my homeboys. It's like, yo, it was too much going on, like, for you to be doing that.
1: There was a lot happening. There was a lot, you know. So he argued that he was protecting his home and he acted in self-defense. Clearly, the jury rejected that argument and they convicted him of second-degree murder, attempted second-degree murder, malicious wounding, and several firearm charges. He is scheduled to be sentenced on October 30th. So,
5: God damn,
6: y'all need to get back to tipping cows.
5: Like something like that.
6: You know what I'm saying?
5: Yes, that's what I did when I was in high school. I tipped cows and I stole drugs and all that. Like, I didn't.
6: You tipped a cow before, Jess?
5: Yes, I did.
6: Okay.
0: there's
1: and really
0: there's no
1: quickly,
0: cows in
1: y'all,
0: Queens.
1: There is a story.
6: Yep. Wait, they are in Virginia.
1: There's a story out of Southern California that I have to tell you guys. It so right here in LA, there's a serial butt sniffer.
6: We don't have no more time. Maybe we gotta wrap.
5: Not a serial butt sniffer.
6: This is funny. We
1: gotta wrap. Serial butt sniffer, you guys.
6: You got Skiller Baby coming in, Mimi.
2: Go ahead, Mimi.
1: Thank you. Okay, wait. He's been arrested again. So the police say this 39-year-old Khalees Crowder, he was spotted inside two different stores last week. He was crouching down, appearing to be what police call it sniffing someone out. And this is not the first time. Apparently, this man is he's a registered sex offender who's been arrested for similar behavior. One woman caught him. She reported him and caught him and filmed him on TikTok. She says that, once she put it on TikTok, apparently a lot of people came out saying that this has happened to them. He claimed he was tying his shoes when she caught him. And now he has been tracked down again and arrested. And he is behind bars this morning. But apparently this is a thing that has been happening over a period of time out here.
6: Yeah, and I'm giving him donkey today a couple times. So he got arrested again.
2: Again, yes.
1: Yeah, he got arrested again. Yeah.
6: Well, he needs to stay in jail so he can sniff all the
5: butts
6: he wanted.
5: I was going to say he can have all the butt he wanted, man. Like, what?
0: He might not like male butt. He might, that's the thing.
6: Yeah. He don't got no choice now.
5: Oh, I know he would love your ass 10 years ago. Stinky ass.
1: All right, y'all. Well, that is your front page news.
6: That's the butt he needed to sniff.
5: Right.
6: Well, he would have sniffed Envy's butt when Envy wasn't washing his ass. He'll never sniff another butt again. That's the problem.
0: It wasn't 10 years ago.
5: Turn them straight. Stand them straight. Oh, my goodness.
0: Thank you, Mimi. When we come back, Skiller Baby will be joining us. I hate y'all. It's The Breakfast Club. Good morning.
3: The Breakfast Club.
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9: It's time for your Tri-State News Update on WEOA. Evansville police say a deadly weekend shooting has been determined to be an act of self-defense. Officers were called to the 1400 block of Del Mar Avenue late Saturday morning, where they found 34-year-old Carson Helmling suffering from a gunshot wound to the chest. Investigators say Helmling owned the home and allowed several people to live there. Police say he confronted an unwelcome guest and attempted to strike that person with a blunt object. The guest then pulled a firearm and shot Helmling. He later died at a hospital. Police say no arrests have been made. Drivers along the Lloyd Expressway will see more changes as the Lloyd 4U project moves forward. New westbound displaced left turn lanes are now open at Burkhart Road and Eagle Crest Boulevard and Cross Point Boulevard. On the west side, left turns at Red Bank Road remain closed while crews build another displaced left turn intersection. Beginning Wednesday, crews will also begin paving between Rosenberger Avenue and an area just east of Posey County Line Road. Flaggers will be directing traffic as that work progresses. The Vandenberg County Sheriff's Office is warning residents about scammers posing as law enforcement and other organizations. Officials say scammers frequently change tactics and may pressure victims into quickly sending money or providing personal information. Residents are advised not to respond to suspicious calls or texts and instead contact the organization being impersonated directly. Those who believe they have been scammed can file a complaint with the Indiana Attorney General's office. And Ascension St. Vincent Evansville is bringing breast cancer screening services into the community Wednesday. A mobile mammography unit will be at the Dunnigan YMCA offering 3D imaging technology. Appointments are required and can be scheduled through the Ascension Breast Center. And that's your local news on WEOA. Your tri-state forecast calls for sunny and hot conditions today with highs in the upper 90s and southwest winds around 5 miles per hour. Clear tonight with lows in the mid-70s. Tomorrow stays sunny and hot with highs in the upper 90s. Clear Wednesday night, then even hotter Thursday with highs around 100. A heat advisory remains in effect through Friday with heat index values from 100 to 110. A few showers and storms Friday and Saturday should finally bring some relief.
2: 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This announcement was funded through the City of Evansville's Community Development Block Grant.
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2: Morning, everybody. It's DJ Envy, Just Hilarious, Charlamagne Tha God. We are The Breakfast Club. We got a special guest in the building. His new album, The Price of Fame, is out right now. Skilla Baby.
3: Good morning.
4: How you doing?
3: I'm good. How y'all doing?
5: How you feeling, man? How's your energy this morning?
3: Yeah, I'm good.
5: All right. Are you looking at me like that?
4: Yeah, what's going on? Got something else that's coming after.
5: There's nothing else coming. I'm asking the brother how you feel.
4: He just was like, he's ready. He on go.
3: On go? No, I'm good.
4: Chilling. Okay.
3: I'm chilling.
5: I saw your, I saw some of your conversation with Pretty V.
3: Uh-huh.
4: I love it.
5: And I see that you're on a, I would say a spiritual journey, you know, a journey of doing the work on yourself, which I respect and appreciate.
3: Appreciate you.
5: What got you on that pathway?
3: I just feel like I'm supposed to be obedient right now. So I can't really answer why. Like, I don't ask God why. I just feel like I should be obedient right now. So,
4: when did you realize that he was talking to you? Like, what was that moment? How'd you hear
3: I don't
4: that?
3: Think I have a moment. I think I have multiple moments. Mm-hmm. God would be sending me signs and I won't pay attention to him till after something wrong had happened or my downfall or something like that. Yeah. And I feel like I just wasn't being obedient in a moment. And I feel like now it's like, don't ask God why, just do it.
5: Mm-hmm. The album is called The Price of Fame, right? So what's something fame costs you that you didn't even know you were going to have to pay for?
3: Fame cost me my childhood, just being young, wanting to do fun stuff, my neighborhood, like my comfortability. I had to move, do stuff like that. Like, it'd be the little stuff that people don't really notice that. It's just really, fame was my word for success. I wanted my album to be, like, recognizable to, like, the average person.
5: I saw you say that.
4: Yeah, you said that.
3: I think, like, success, just chasing success, just cost me a lot. My friendships with people, like I said, comfortability, like everything, for real, all the little stuff. Like, I'm family oriented, but I don't have kids or anything because I want to dedicate my life to my kids when I have them. But like, chasing success, that it just be a lot.
6: You've talked about you want this album to be like healing for people.
3: Mm-hmm.
6: Do you feel like you were healed from some of the things that you were maybe trying to escape or like trying to figure out at this point, and now you want to pass it on, or are you still figuring a lot of that out for yourself?
3: I think I'm still healing. I think I'm healed from a lot of stuff, but I think I'm still healing. But I think you never really heal from certain things.
5: Never.
3: And I had to mature enough to really realize that. Mm-hmm. Like, I ain't gonna never heal from that. You get what I'm saying? But I feel like the album helped me. Like, I think it helped me, like little stuff. Like, I'm from the ghetto, so I handle stuff a certain way. And I feel like just doing this album and getting close with God, and it helped me get stronger as a person, because it's so easy for me to go do some like some bull, like, you know, but it was hard for me to walk away from certain things and certain lifestyles and everything, because it's fun too.
5: I saw you say too that you were trying to present yourself as bigger than life, but now you realize relatability is more powerful. So what were you hiding behind that larger than life version of Skilla?
3: I think just where I come from, like, Detroit is a real flashy city, and you get caught up in big chains, big houses, big cars, hood stuff, like just traveling and doing the work and studying people albums and great people. I started figuring out that the hood is a small demographic of people. It's more people that's not doing good than doing good. Mm-hmm. That's why they call them the one percenters or whatever they call them. It's okay to be vulnerable. I used to think like, yeah, I gotta mask everything I'm going through and put it into some diamonds, like, you know what I'm saying? So I buy 3 Richard Millies, do all that type of stuff, and it's like, it's not really hiding what I'm going through, because money can't really, it can mask it, but it can't really make it go away. Like, I made a lot of money, and it never made what I really felt going away go away. Like, you know what I'm saying?
5: Hell yeah. It's retail therapy. It's the same reason people escape by drinking alcohol or drinking, doing drugs. Like, you just doing retail therapy. That's all.
3: Yeah.
4: Now, you said you're a soldier, right? But people don't actually see what's underneath all of that. Was there a person that you ever showed that side of you?
3: Like, far as what? Like,
4: not the soldier. What's underneath the soldier?
3: No, I don't really be doing exterior. That. Like,
5: even for a woman?
3: Nope.
4: No,
6: not
3: really
6: the way your anthems for the ladies be going.
4: Right.
3: That's how I really feel, though. But I was raised to be a protector and a provider. And my dad was born in 1946, so he was from Mississippi. He went to jail. So I had a structured life. I had to get up, even if it's the weekend. I can't sleep past 8 a.m. I got to make my bed. I got it. So everything's structured for me. So I don't really know how to be vulnerable with people. Like, I talk to my manager, Rocky, sometimes, and we be talking about what we go through and stuff, but it don't be like break down and cry. Like, we be trying to see how we going to push through it. So I don't really just be like, cry me a river. I can't do that. I don't know how.
6: But what about Nas EP, this album, right?
3: Yeah.
6: It, so you got Nas EP and the album. I know you close to 50. Like, they've been through some real stuff, and they're also now, I mean, they got success levels that I'm sure you see. You don't, not even with them?
3: We talk about it, but you know what? When we talk about trauma, we laugh. Like, we don't be trying to dwell on it. We be like, yeah, we went through that, but look where we're going. We don't be on some, yeah, we got to dwell on this. It don't be, like, it might be feel like a therapy session, but it's like everything we say is positive. Even when I go through negative stuff, I don't ask God why. I feel like I, my God don't make mistakes. So I feel like, all right, I'm going to push through it. Even when I got shot, I was like, all right, I understand where I come from. I understand my circumstances. I understand where I'm going. And if that was yesterday.
5: You got shot, was it, was shot last summer, right?
3: Mm-hmm.
5: I think I read that you got shot three times and they shot at the car like 20-something.
3: Yeah, something like that.
5: Damn. When something like that happens, everybody will be like, are you good? But they mean physically. But how did that impact you mentally? Like,
3: mentally, it just put me in a spot where I was dark. I was dark for a minute. And that's when I really, my faith started getting, I tested my faith the most. Because I was dark and I really was going to get myself in trouble. You know, because I just felt evils. But that's when my faith was tested the most. And I feel like, am I going to be obedient to myself or be obedient to God? And I feel like that was when my faith was tested. Like, one of the times my faith was tested the most. Because I felt humiliated. I felt broken. I felt let down. I feel like I let myself down, all that type of stuff. But
5: why you feel like you left yourself down? And why'd you feel humiliated?
3: Because I know better.
5: Oh, you mean the way you was moving?
3: Yeah, like, I know better. But I felt like in the moments, like, I'm bigger than the program, like, you know? And I let myself down because I know it could happen. I know what I be into. I know, like I said, my surroundings, where I come from. And I know better. That's how I let myself down, because it's like, I almost let my family down. Like, I could have died. You know what I'm saying?
4: Yeah.
3: So it's like, I almost let my mama down. Like, if something happened to me, their lifestyle changes drastically. Like, you know what I'm saying? We everything to each other. Even if their lifestyle don't change, I'm almost, my mama take pride and she want to leave before I leave. You know what I'm saying? And if I, like, F that up, then that's really me letting her down. And that's me letting God down. That's me letting a lot of people down, because I feel that life for some stuff I could have avoided, you know?
5: What was it? Just being at the wrong place, wrong time? Like, you didn't have to be there? Gotcha.
3: You know what I'm saying? Like, wrong place, wrong time, wrong neighborhoods. You know what I'm saying? Like, you just, certain stuff you don't do when you do what I do. Like, and I had to understand that. I always be trying to act like I'm a normal person and stuff, but my career is not normal.
5: Unlearning. Yeah.
2: All right, we got more with Skilla Baby when we come back. Don't move. It's The Breakfast Club. Good morning.

party started. See you at the bar, you was hardly talking. That's when I knew that your heart was scarring. Friends to lovers need a part to star in. Like, wait, babe, let me ask your pardon. This ain't Gucci, this is Prada, darling. If you want something, you can ask me, darling.

0: Everybody, it's DJ Envy, Jess Hilarious, Charlamagne Tha God. We are The Breakfast Club. Lauren LaRose is here as well. We're still kicking it with Skilla Baby. His new album, The Price of Fame, is out now. Charlamagne?
1: With all that good sense you got, I read that you went back to the streets after being shot.
2: You read what? Like, I went back to the streets and did what?
1: Like, you went back, you just went back out there, like, days after being shot?
2: But I did a concert.
1: Oh, it was a concert?
3: It was, like, 2 days after, right?
1: Oh,
3: but remember,
1: that was reported, though.
3: Like, he was, like... He was on stage like a few days later.
4: Yeah, there was a freestyle too.
2: Yeah,
4: you did the freestyle after where you like talked about the shooting.
3: I remember that.
1: Oh, the way it was received to me, I thought you was just out there. Like you just went out there to
2: like
1: show
2: I
1: people.
2: Just
1: like,
2: stood.
1: Yeah, like not stood, but show people I ain't scared.
2: No.
1: Okay,
2: I'm not slow.
1: I ain't slow. So it was a concert.
2: Yeah, it was Fo2Dug concert.
1: I remember, okay.
2: I just came out two days later.
3: It was, yep, because I remember calling you Bob Marley. I was like, oh, this like Bob Marley. Because remember, after he got shot, that went out there, was performing again, like nothing ever happened, you know, but nothing could keep him down.
1: Why was that important for you to do?
2: Because I don't want people to feel sorry for me. I don't be on that. Also, like, I hate to keep using this word. I don't like people feeling like I'm weak in a situation. I always want to show, and I got people... That's like little kids look up to me, mm-hmm. all type of stuff. So if I'm just sitting in the hospital, letting everybody think I'm dead or stuff like that, that's selfish. That's just me trying to have people feel bad and get pity for what? Like mm-hmm. when I could show strength, I could show perseverance, I could show all type of stuff.
3: It's just that people care.
2: Yeah,
3: people
2: for sure.
3: People love you.
4: You was in a sling.
3: Like, yeah.
1: Let me tell you something.
3: We were sad up here.
1: You looked stronger on Pretty V.
3: Yes.
1: Show. Letting everybody know that you dealing with mental health issues right now. Letting everybody know you not feeling your best right now. That when I see that, I see a young man with strength when I see
2: yeah.
1: that.
2: Have you ever been shot?
1: No.
2: So if you ever, God forbid, but if you ever get shot, you gonna understand the emotions that come through your body. Like it's mm-hmm. not just one emotion. You be sad, you be mad, you be like happy mm-hmm. you made it through it. You be, mm-hmm. you. It's everything rushing at you at once.
1: Oh, yeah.
2: So if you ever notice somebody that been shot, either turn them up or put them up. Like, they either gonna go in the house and hide, or they gonna do something that's very drastic mm-hmm. and be like, oh yeah, I'm better than that. You know what I'm saying? Mm-hmm. It'd be different ways. It might be positive, it might be negative, but either turn you down or turn you up every time. If you ask anybody that ever been shot, they'll tell you that.
1: What you think it did for you?
2: I feel like it turned me up in a negative way, then a positive way.
1: Gotcha,
2: It tested my strength and, like, not like physically, like spiritually, mm-hmm. emotionally. My emotions was higher than ever. Like I've been mm-hmm. shot on two different occasions.
3: Mm-hmm.
2: Mm-hmm. First time it made me more of a gangster, but I was 23 years old. Mm-hmm. Second time it just made me reflect on life. Like why, what's my purpose?
1: Right.
2: Am I supposed to be a leader? Am I supposed to be here? Like, you know what I'm saying? It just made me reflect on different things that I was going through, because getting shot wasn't a problem. It was getting shot at a time where I felt like I wasn't in the right space in my career. I was going through it with females. Mm. I was going through it with family. All these emotions was going through me at once. And it wasn't even about getting shot. It was like, man, this is the worst time I could ever get shot. Mm-hmm. I had just took a loss. You know what I'm saying? So mm-hmm. it's like, I lost money, family, friends, and got shot. Now I'm feeling humiliated, because now I feel like everybody that went against me, they happy I got shot for real. Like, everybody could say they wasn't, but it's like, oh yeah, that's what he get. All them emotions going through it at one time. And then you be like, I want to do something to somebody. But then it be like, am I going to obey God?
1: Do you remember that moment you heard God speak to you? When he tapped you on that shoulder? You remember exactly what that felt like?
2: Yeah. Me and him, we used to. This how I really made it through it. Like, I was in a dark moment. I ain't going to say everything I was doing in this dark moment, but one day, like, cause he gonna support whatever I want to do for real. Mm-hmm. He really gonna support me, whatever I want to do. He gonna, even if he think it's wrong, he gonna provide me with support. But we was talking on the phone and he was like, I just had told him, like, I'ma just go to the gym. Then when I went to the gym, I just was locked in. Like, I go 3 times a day. I'm doing 400 pushups, 200 pull-ups, like everything. Changed my diet. Last November to last, like the middle of January, I had did no bread, no sugar, no sex, and drunk all water. And I went to the gym like 2-3 times a day, and that it made me feel better than ever.
1: Like, it was clear.
2: And I was praying in the sauna. Every day I turned on a gospel song, pray in the sauna. That's what really helped me.
1: You was clear.
2: Mm-hmm.
1: And God gave you direct order.
2: I stopped hurting. Like, wow. Not physically, yeah. Like mentally, I just stopped hurting. Like, mm-hmm. I let all the hurt go. Mm-hmm. And I remember the moment when I stopped hurting, I started praying for my enemies.
1: That's powerful, man, because, you know, I always say hurt people. So when you stopped hurting, you didn't even want to hurt nobody else.
4: Mm-hmm. It's crazy, though, right? Because you have all that happening, the dark cloud, and just trying to get through where you're from. But at the same time, you do so much in your community and mm-hmm. have been literally ever since I ever knew who you were. Is there like a fight sometimes, especially because of, you know, getting shot where you're from, where you're like, I want to keep doing all this, but at the same time, it's like, that means going back, and you're hypersensitive to like the areas you got to go into, and like what's that mental battle, or is there even one at this point?
2: No, I never stopped. Even when I got shot, I still went back and did some stuff. I went back a few weeks later, and helped the mayor. I was part of her campaign.
4: The Occupy Summer?
2: Yeah.
4: Occupy the Summer.
2: Like, I do Occupy the Summers, but I also get outside and I do stuff on my own. I provided houses for less fortunate families, gave them some of my houses.
3: That's amazing.
2: Blessed girls go to college. I do a lot of stuff. I don't like it being recorded. I don't do it for that. They want me to make a nonprofit. I still haven't, because I don't do it for that either. But I ain't gonna never stop doing stuff for my community, because they blessed me.
3: Mm-hmm. Yeah.
2: They poured into me growing up. So I feel like if I took all this, I took the swag, I took the money, I took all that, I still got to pour back into my community, regardless of what happened. Because I told you, I'm not going to ask God why. I'm just going to do it. And I don't do it to be blessed back or anything.
1: Mm-hmm. I'm going to go back to something Lauren said. Like, how difficult is it for a young black man to understand leaving the neighborhood doesn't mean abandoning the neighborhood?
2: It's very difficult. Mm. It's very difficult, because everybody try to pull you in to that. They try to make it seem like if you're not there, you don't care. Also, they don't understand it's a certain level of protection you don't get. If I come to a neighborhood and something, like, some people don't do all illegal stuff in my neighborhood. So if I come through there, I'm making it hot. I'm making everything. I'm shedding light on the neighborhood, but I'm also providing the light to stuff that's not supposed to be going on too, that's going to happen in the neighborhood, whether I help it or not, you know, because it's just what comes with the neighborhood. So it's also fun too. Like, being in the neighborhood, I had to really, that's why I like where I'm at now, because it's not fun.
1: It's not fun?
2: It's not fun.
3: The type of fun that he's.
1: Yeah, you said that about four times in an interview, how fun it is. Like, what's so fun about it?
2: About the neighborhood?
1: I think it's the sense of community that you like.
2: I like the sense of community, but also, like, when you born into some gangster stuff, that's fun to you. It's the adrenaline rush. It's just like going on a roller coaster. I don't ride roller coasters. And I tell people, like, I've been shot enough times. I don't need to jump out of a plane or do nothing. Like, you know what I'm saying? I've been shot at door. Like, it's fun. It's fun when you make it through it. Like, it's not fun getting shot. But if you ever been on a shootout or something like that, it's the same adrenaline rush you get from jumping out of a plane or going on a roller coaster when it dropped.
3: It's the thrill.
2: It's the thrill of
3: excitement, yeah.
2: You ever notice all the little kids, when they don't get shot, they on the internet talk about how they made it and stuff like that, and they laughing because it's the adrenaline rush of all that. And it's not fun, don't get me wrong, but when you're in it and you can't make it out of it, just the fun that you having, you know?
5: All right, we got more with Skilla Baby when we come back. It's The Breakfast Club. Good morning.

0: DJ Envy, Jess Hilarious, Charlamagne Tha God. We are The Breakfast Club. Lauren LaRose is here as well. We're still kicking it with Skilla Baby. His new album, The Price of Fame, is out now. Lauren.
1: I'm going to go back to the freestyle that you released after everything happened. Mm-hmm. You thanked everybody for the love and support, but at the same time, it was kind of like given where like you were trying to decide how you should react because of what you come from and what you used to, and you know, the whole retaliation or whatever, mm-hmm. and where you know you should be, like talking to God and just leaving it alone. Mm-hmm. So like, it's like you battle with that, like, to this day still.
2: Yeah.
1: What clicked for you and when, where you were like, that's not real life. I can't really live my life like that.
3: I was talking to Pastor Warren Campbell. That's Erica Campbell's husband.
1: Okay, mm-hmm. She's on the album too.
3: Mm-hmm. Yep. Warren Campbell produced on the album too. He did a lot of Tupac. He did Mario Records. He did a lot of Mary Mary Records. He does a lot of stuff. But he was telling me, I'm not fighting. Because I really kept it real with him. I was like, I want to do this. I feel like this. And he was like, you might not be fighting right and wrong. You might be fighting right and wise. So everything you want to do, you might be right for doing it. But is it the wise decision? Mm. When he said that, it clicked. Mm-hmm. To me. And I'm like, dang, he right. I might feel evil in this moment, but is it conducive to my situation? Is it conducive to Skilla Baby? Is it conducive to my mama? Is it conducive to my sister?
1: Right.
3: Am I being selfish to my management? You know what I'm saying? People, my employees, like, if I go away, if I do this, if I set myself up, even if I don't make it out a situation, a lot of people lost jobs, might lose houses, you know what I'm saying? So it's like, I can't be selfish in those moments. Also, I'm in my obedience phase of my life. So it's like, pastor told me this, and I felt like he wasn't judging me when he said it.
1: Mm-hmm.
3: He really told me I could be right, but I could. Is it wise? So
1: it
3: he ain't
1: real.
3: Really tell me, don't do that. Mm-hmm. He was like, just think about it. You know what I'm saying? So I took a step back, and I had to reevaluate everything.
2: After surviving everything you survived, right, you know, including gun violence, has your philanthropy started to feel different? Because I see you give away houses.
3: Mm-hmm.
2: I see you support, you know, students. You put, $50,000 toward a gun buyback? Yeah, mm-hmm. So does philanthropy feel different after all that?
3: Yeah, I just did a mental health a panel in my city. I partnered with the mayor, the deputy mayor, the chief of police, some other activists and programs mm-hmm. that help with mental health.
2: Mm-hmm.
3: So I feel like with that, I wanted to see, because I still be battling, like I be feeling down and stuff, but mm-hmm. I want to see how people cope in different ways to see, am I doing it wrong or other ways I can deal with my stuff. Also, I wanted to bridge a gap between community and police, mm-hmm. like over policing.
2: Mm-hmm. Mm-hmm.
3: I think like a lot of kids and a lot of people in the community, the disconnection with police officers and city officials is we really don't know them. So you be scared. You fear the unknown. So I feel like if they see me shaking their hand, then it'll look cool because somebody they cool with. Because I don't got to snitch on nobody. I'm not telling on nobody. But
1: yeah.
3: And I can do gun buybacks and still help y'all, but I'm not helping y'all do y'all job.
2: Mm-hmm.
3: But also, I feel like a lot of police are there to help. And I feel like the disconnection between them and us is we don't know each other. Mm-hmm. So if I see an officer in my neighborhood as a kid and these systematic beliefs and these learned behaviors, I see my uncle or my pops or whatever telling the police get the f*** on, like,
1: mm-hmm.
3: then I'ma feel like that. But mm-hmm. also if I know the police, and I feel like it's my cousin or my friend, then he's trying to provide ways to help me
2: mm-hmm.
3: out of
2: yeah.
3: these situations instead of judging me. Even with the police, knowing the neighborhood, it's like the police that really be in the neighborhood, that's chilling with everybody, and they be cool. Like, mm-hmm. they'll help you through it. It's be the people that we don't know that we got this stigma about them, this stigma mm-hmm. on both sides, you know? So I feel like if we, like, bridge that gap, man, it'll be like less over policing, and then it's be less fear in the neighborhoods too. But also, we gotta, I think in our neighborhoods, we a little delusional when it comes to that, because a lot of times we be doing stuff that's wrong.
1: Right.
3: We try to,
1: right.
3: You know?
1: Right.
3: Even if you don't feel like it's morally wrong, it's against the law. I think a lot of kids, like, one thing my pops taught me growing up, you gotta know your laws. You know? A lot of people don't know the law, or they ignore the law. And really, their job is to defend the law.
2: Mm-hmm.
3: Mm-hmm. You know what I'm saying? Mm-hmm. So if you getting arrested and you broke the law, bro, you can't really, you could be mad at yourself. You can't really be mad at the police.
2: You're doing the job.
3: Like, yeah. You know what I'm saying? Mm-hmm. A lot of times we be trying to make that excuse like, yeah, they over policing, but dog just broke the law. You know what I'm saying? Mm-hmm. And I'm from the streets, so I haven't been a law abiding citizen my whole life. You know what I'm saying? So it's mm-hmm. like, I understand it, but we got to stop like putting this stigma out there that every time somebody get arrested, they didn't break the law. You got caught. That's not our fault. It's not their fault you got caught. You know what I'm saying? Now, over policing, I don't support that at all.
2: Absolutely.
3: You know what I'm saying? I don't, I'm never helping the police do their job at all. Mm-hmm. I don't get paid to do that. But we do have police for a reason. You know what I'm saying?
1: Yeah.
3: And it's like, we can't, every time somebody get, they're a felon and they get caught with a gun, like, oh my God, they bothering me. No, you got a gun, gang. You know what I'm saying?
4: Like, that's, oh my God, especially when somebody, mother, they see their kid getting harassed by, you know, like, just getting beat up by the police. Oh my God, what, stop, he ain't do nothing. No, this is little Michael Myers, baby. Like, you know what I mean? He done killed hella people.
2: That is true. But also, if they invested in our communities the way they invested in police, things would also change as well. There wouldn't be the need for over policing because, you know, these kids would have the mental health resources that they need, and these kids would have after school programs. Like, you got to give these kids something to do. They say an idle mind is the devil's playground. That's why they turn to a life of crime often, because they don't have any other resources and they trying to make ends meet and they don't have nothing else to do. Give these kids something else to do.
1: Yeah. Mm-hmm.
2: You don't seem like you care about your image no more either.
3: Mm-mm. My image, like, my image was cool and stuff. This timer, the prayer too. Mm-hmm. My prayer timer. But my image was like,
2: you want to stop and pray?
3: We can.
2: Yeah, come on.
1: Yeah.
3: You gonna do it?
2: Let's do it. Come on. Come here, Lord. Come on. I'll mess your routine up.
1: You gonna pray or you want us to pray?
3: I want y'all to do it.
1: Okay. Dear Lord, Heavenly Father, I thank you for bringing us together today. I thank you for Skillet Baby and his journey and his voice. I pray that you cover him. You continue to lead him down a path of leadership. I know that he is still here with us for a reason. I know that you will continue to, you know, display that for him as he continues to walk forward. I pray that in Jesus' name. Amen.
2: Amen.
1: Amen.
3: Thank you.
4: Yeah.
2: End on that. The Price of Fame is out right now, man. Beautiful prayer, Lauren. Price of Fame is out right now. Skillet Baby, keep growing, my brother.
3: Appreciate you.
2: Yes, sir. It's the Breakfast Club.
3: Man, that just made my day.
1: Yeah.
5: That's amazing. Cause all the real show me love. Cause all the real show me love. Hey.

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1: On the mic.
2: Morning, everybody. We are The Breakfast Club. Let's get to the latest with Lauren.
3: What you want to know?
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15: So yesterday, guys, Beyonce's Be Good Foundation, which is a foundation she founded, announced that they're going to be donating $200,000 to help with the relief efforts in Gary, Indiana. So now this money will be donated in grants to the City Life Center and Angel by Nature to support flood relief efforts. This will provide immediate relief to communities most affected, including the city of Gary.
16: I think that is fire.
17: Dropping a clues bomb for Be Good Foundation.
0: So when they're giving the money to what organizations, right? Because what is the government doing? Because it's the government should be fixing this and helping, right?
16: They're dragging their damn feet.
15: They're giving it to the City Life Center and Angel by Nature are the two organizations that they pointed to. But I mean, I know like
17: you can't wait on the government.
15: I was about to say,
17: you're right. The government should be doing stuff,
16: but they're dragging their feet.
17: You can't wait on the government.
0: Because I don't want the government.
15: And it's a lot of
17: immediate relief.
0: Yeah, I just don't want the government to be like, oh well, B got it. We ain't got to. But like,
15: but they
16: ain't got it. That's why B got it, because they ain't been giving it to them. Them people been in the dark for 14 days, something like that.
0: That's so damn crazy.
16: And then everybody don't have power. Like the whole city don't have power, or even, you know, food and everything. Everybody don't have help.
17: And plus, I'm sure they did their research, so they know what organization to give it to that's going to get relief right to the people.
0: Right. Right. Salute to B.
15: Yes, salute to her. Now, mentioning Beyonce, yesterday on the Roc Nation Instagram, they posted these TV screens with like the, you know, like that beep, like the, what is that called? Like the blanked out screen.
16: Just a blanked out screen.
15: Yeah, like a screen. Yeah, I don't know how to describe it, but it was
16: public service announcement.
15: Yes, that screen, the public service announcement screen. And they put stay tuned for September 1st. Now, people thought that this meant that there might be new music. People were like, maybe it's a tour. Like, they thought all these things. Charlamagne said ain't nothing happening, and he's reporting directly.
17: It's a Memphis Bleak reality show. It's a Memphis Bleak reality show.
16: You are a clown.
17: No. It's a Memphis Bleak reality show. It's a offshoot of the Rock Solid podcast, and it's going to be a reality
16: show.
17: You're
16: a damn lie. I ain't do all that for that.
17: So everybody else can get on here and lie about Roc Nation, but when I do it, I'm
15: a
17: liar.
15: Exactly.
17: But
15: that's
17: else can call
15: that
17: out for being a liar.
15: Really believing.
17: But soon as I get on here and say something, I'm the liar.
16: As soon as you said Bleak, okay? They didn't do public service announcement for Bleak. Stop. We were talking about Jay-Z and music and stuff,
15: they
16: right?
15: They would show Bleak some love.
17: Public service
16: no, shout out to Bleak. But I'm just saying, they did all that. This got to be like something that Jay-Z
15: was just an Insta story post.
17: I just don't like how when I get on the radio and lie about Roc Nation, y'all call me out for being a liar, but y'all let everybody else get on their podcast and lie.
0: It's a new album. It's Jay-Z's doing a new album. It's called Envy Hove. It's
15: That's
0: me and Envy.
15: Thought.
0: We're doing it with
15: oh,
0: me and
15: oh
0: Hove.
15: Oh my
0: doing
15: God!
0: Duet.
15: Y'all are getting on my nerves.
0: We're doing an album together. It's a duet. Brooklyn Queens. Envy. Envy Hove.
17: I heard about that. Yeah. He said he wanted to. Ever since y'all did that record back in the day, he wanted to do 9 more songs with you.
0: Yes.
17: I heard that one.
16: See, that's what sets us annoying. Y'all realize that's what sets us apart from all these other lying ass podcasts, that we don't lie, but now y'all doing it.
17: I'm not lying. You should trust me when I'm lying.
16: We already ate songs in.
15: Mind up every time you say that. Well, anyway.
0: We ate songs in.
15: Y'all lying, and the Roc Nation page hasn't posted anything besides the pop-ups that are happening in all these various places. So
0: it ain't September 1st, right? The
15: pop-up? Yeah. There's one September 1st, September 2nd, the 5th.
0: Gonna happen.
15: All right.
0: He's gonna do it in London.
17: Just make sure y'all tune in to the Memphis Bleak's reality show, Rock Solid.
15: You get on my nerves, yo.
17: Show. Okay.
15: You get on my nerves. Now,
17: you're gonna be rock climbing. Y'all ain't know Memphis Bleak with the avid rock climber?
15: Okay. Shifting gears.
16: You're a clown.
17: I'm serious.
16: Absolutely.
17: And that's the name of the show, Rock Climbing, but it's ROC. And so he's gonna be coming.
0: That's hard.
17: You'll see. By noon today, they're gonna announce it. Dropping the clues bombs for Memphis Bleak. Damn.
15: Okay.
16: Anyway.
15: All right. Now,
0: that's dope.
15: Yes, congratulations or not. Shifting gears a bit. So Chris Brown is telling the court that he is too busy to come to court because he's on tour with Usher.
16: Damn.
15: So, I mean, look.
17: That'll work if you get the judge some tickets. I bet you the judge wants some tickets.
16: Yeah.
15: All right. So this is what's happening. So in that legal matter with the ex-housekeeper, right? The woman that was bit by the dog who was awarded all of that money, that $13 million. Chris Brown is being asked to come to court because they want to go through they want to review his finances and his bank statements to see how he's going to pay her the judgments that he owes her. But Chris Brown recently filed a document that says he's a little bit busy because he's on that tour with Usher, and that they might even be extending the tour with more additional dates. So he can't come into court to do it. Now, I don't think that there's an issue here because we know that he is on the tour. Actively. And it's like, why can't why does he have to be there would be my question.
16: Can't his team of lawyers go in there and stand before him, you know, stand on his behalf or somebody's?
15: I would assume that that's how it goes. But Chris Brown has also pointed to the fact that there's no evidence that he ever tried to conceal or transfer any assets or money to avoid paying a debt. And he's right in Vegas. He's not far. He's not in Vegas. He's not far from, you know, court. So he's not trying. He basically is not trying to get away from any of this. He just has things to do.
17: Shouldn't the dog be in court?
16: Yes, absolutely.
17: Why is Chris there? Send the goddamn dog.
16: With a damn muzzle. They
0: probably killed the dog.
15: No, we really don't know what happened.
0: I didn't say it for factual, but that's what usually happens, especially a bite this serious. Right. They probably
16: put him down.
0: The dog down.
17: I would have done the same thing. Sell him for parts.
16: Yeah, but wouldn't we have heard that? Oh,
0: what
16: you know
0: parts
16: what?
0: Would you sell him for?
16: What you mean?
0: What you mean selling for parts?
16: No, what you mean?
0: What?
16: You don't know?
15: I do see reports that people would buy it.
0: Sell the dog.
15: All right. I don't think the dog is here anymore, y'all.
16: All right.
17: Well, the dog's in heaven.
15: Yeah. Yes. KTLA is reporting that the dog isn't.
17: Girl, say the dog got killed. He got euthanized. Right, that's like it.
0: Say the dog was put down. That's all you got to say. That's what usually happens with a dog bite.
16: So you're a rep-

0: All right, we'll get to that next. Charlamagne, who you giving your donkey to?
1: Four after the hour, we need Keefy D to come to the front of the congregation. We like to have a word with him. There's a teachable moment in all of this. Jesus. I believe.
2: He Jesus had enough God. Words. That's his problem. Mm-hmm.
0: Too many words. All right, mm-hmm. We'll get to that next. It's The Breakfast Club. Good morning.
3: The Breakfast Club. Your mornings will never be the same.
0: Hey, Sprite is celebrating hip-hop by highlighting 50 tracks that shaped the culture along with limited edition Sprite and Sprite Zero bottles and cans, featuring lyrics from the records. They're incredible. So check out the Sprite Living Tracklist and the stories behind the bars. Play it, debate it, collect it.
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12: 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You should fight him. 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
14: Donkey of the Day for Tuesday, September 1st goes to Dwayne Keefe D. Davis. Now, if you haven't heard yesterday, Dwayne Keefe D. Davis was found guilty of orchestrating the 1996 murder of Tupac Shakur. Yes, 30 years ago on September 6, 1996, Tupac Shakur was shot in Las Vegas and then died 7 days later on September 13th. For 3 decades, nobody was convicted for his murder until yesterday. Let's go to ABC 7 for the report, please.
15: Dwayne Davis has been the only man ever charged in the 30-year-old murder of rapper Tupac Shakur. Less than an hour ago, the jury came back unanimous, affirming what Davis has spent years admitting publicly.
16: We, the jury in the above entitled case, find the defendant, Dwayne Keith Davis, as follows. Count one, murder with use of a deadly weapon. Guilty of first-degree murder with use of a deadly weapon. Dated this 31st date of August 2026.
15: It took the jury less than 3 hours to reach that verdict. Guilty of first-degree murder. Prosecutors had told jurors to believe the various statements Davis had made over 30 years admitting to the crime, including a book he published admitting his involvement.

0: involvement in Tupac's murder. Davis is not accused of pulling the trigger that killed Shakur, but instead of orchestrating the shooting and providing the gun. Defense attorneys had told the jury there was no evidence to back up Davis's previous claims of involvement. Davis, like he's done previously during this trial, spoke up in court just moments after the verdict.
1: I'd like to have my stuff back, the computers, all the phones, everything.
2: Okay.
1: And I would like to appeal this matter.
2: Of course. There will be an appeal, but that happens after sentencing.
0: Perhaps difficult to hear Davis asking for evidence to be returned and his intent to appeal.
3: Ladies and gentlemen, there's an old saying, if you give a man enough rope, he'll hang himself. Well, in this era, if you give a man enough microphones, he'll create Exhibit A. Okay, we're not going to sit here and act like Keefe D didn't earn this sentencing. He worked hard for it. That's the game, right? Right? That's what we teach people. Work hard and get results. Oh, Keefe D worked hard to get convicted for his role in the murder of Tupac Shakur. Okay, this man has years of Vlad TV interviews. He's on documentaries. He wrote a memoir. There was a time when investigators had to interrogate suspects. Now, all you got to do is give a brother a podcast setup, okay? Couple of Shure microphones, some LED lights, a bottle of alkaline water. Hell, don't even got to be alkaline. Dasani will do, okay? And it all starts with Vlad saying, so walk me through what happened that night. Then people get to chatting and law enforcement is sitting at home watching YouTube like, hold up, run that back. Okay. And this is why KPD deserves donkey of the day. You know, I try to make these situations teachable moments. And there is a lot to learn here. See, Keefe D isn't getting donkey of the day just because he talked. No, okay. It's what I believe all that talking represents. And that is sometimes surviving consequences for too long convinces you that consequences no longer exist. Okay. But you can't run from yourself. All right. That's why I like for consequences to happen immediately. This era isn't seeing enough consequences for their actions. And that's why people move the way they move. Okay. Think about it. You do something wrong and nothing happens for a week. You're nervous. Okay. Nothing happens for a year. You're still looking over your shoulder. Okay. 5 years, you start relaxing. All right. 10 years, you start thinking you got away with it. 20 years. Oh, now you really comfortable. 30 years. Pfft, you think you got away scot-free. Now you're doing press and you're cashing in. Keefe D, you have successfully avoided consequences for 3 decades. Why then are you doing media about the thing you allegedly avoided consequences for? Who robs a bank in 1996, gets away with it, and then in 2022 starts a YouTube channel called How I Robbed That Bank in 1996? By the way, it's a great movie coming out in November called How to Rob a Bank. It's incredible. You should watch it. But no! Learn to shut up, all right? You avoided consequences. But this is an example of how sometimes getting away with something is the worst thing that can happen to a fool, because consequences actually teach you boundaries. But when consequences don't come, some people start thinking they're untouchable. That's what happened to Keefe D. That's when relief becomes confidence, and then confidence becomes arrogance, and arrogance starts talking all over the world. Okay, that's what happened to Keefe D. His arrogance got the best of him. And ego needs an audience. Okay, that's the part people don't understand. Sometimes people don't just want to get away with something. Eventually, they want credit for getting away with it. That's ego. That's why I don't even want the lesson here to simply be stop going on podcasts, telling your business. That's a basic way of thinking. Okay, podcasts aren't the problem. Cameras and microphones aren't the problem. Ego is the problem. Okay, the platforms just give the ego amplification. And here's another thing. Keefe D's defense argued that some of the things he said publicly were essentially exaggerated or fabricated for entertainment and money. Okay, let's unpack that. If the stories were true, you were publicly discussing your involvement in one of the most infamous murders in American pop culture history. And if the stories weren't true, you spent years pretending to be involved in one of the most infamous murders in American pop culture history. So, sir, which one would you like donkey of the day for? Okay, because you actually participated or you pretended to participate for clout? That is another disease killing our society. People underestimate the cost of turning their lives into content, because once everything becomes content, you start asking the wrong questions. Okay. Instead of asking, should I say this? You start asking, will people watch this? Okay. Will people listen to this? Those are two completely different questions. And most of the time, the thing everybody wants to hear is exactly the thing you should never say, especially when it's an unsolved murder. Justice delayed is Not necessarily justice denied. Just because something hasn't caught up with you doesn't mean it never will. And time passing doesn't automatically erase consequences, especially when you keep talking and telling us about the thing you have escaped consequences for. Some people survive their consequences and mistake survival for immunity. But the reality of the situation is the statute of limitations on stupid is forever. Please let Remy Ma give Dwayne Keefe D. Davis the biggest hee-haw.
4: Hee-haw, hee-haw. You stupid motherfucker. Are you dumb?
3: He earned it, man.
4: Mm-mm-mm. Yep.
3: He earned it. Worked hard for it.
5: Sure did. Sure did.
3: Campaign hard enough, you will get elected. Mm-mm-mm. Okay.
5: And he was, what, 63?
4: Damn, yo.
5: So you're probably going to die in jail.
4: Yeah. Mm-mm-mm. That's wild, though.
5: And he's been home all this time.
4: Mm-hmm. Talking.
5: All he had to do was just shut up.
4: That's it.
3: Ego.
5: Mm. All right.
3: Ego. He needed the credit.
5: Well, thank you for that donkey today, sir.
4: Mm-hmm.
5: Now, when we come back, 800-585-1051. This was going viral yesterday. A young man found out 9 years later that his daughter that he was about to take school shopping is not his biological daughter.
4: Mm.
5: And this is how he found out.
6: I found out that my 9-year-old daughter is not biologically mine. We took a prenatal paternity test from a company I had found online called Prenatal Paternity. When she first told me, I stayed up all night researching that like it was the SAT. The results came back that I was a father. Case closed. So I wasn't walking around suspicious for the whole 9 years. On Friday, I went to CVS and I got one of these. I swabbed my mouth, I swabbed her mouth, and I sent it in. I found out on school supply day. When they emailed me the test back, it said I was not the father. I'm like, not the father? What the f***? I thought it had to be some type of mistake because how the first test say this and this say that? I was so mad and I'm not gonna lie. Right now, I don't know how to feel. I don't know what to do moving forward. All I do know is that this hurts like hell.
3: Hey man, he been through that baby wasn't his. This year, he broke it than he ever been, so he had to get out of buying them goddamn school supplies.
5: Nah. He still took a school supply shopping.
4: He still took a school supply shopping.
5: What
4: I hope is that he had the conversation with her before he came to the internet. You know what I mean? Because, like, she, although she's 9, I'm pretty sure she has the internet, social media,
5: yeah,
4: whatever. And what do you even tell the child? And then, first of all, did the mother know? Not he knew. Did the mother know?
5: Right.
3: Well, mother, you know, definitely, I mean, knew that wasn't his.
4: No, I'm sorry. But not that she know, but like,
3: y'all know what bodies y'all be laying down with.
4: Let's talk about it when we come back. Yeah.
5: 800-585-1051. If you were in that situation, what would you do?
3: Grandma Ben told that boy that wasn't his baby.
4: Grandma.
5: You just realized.
4: And she be looking at the ears first.
5: You just realized that child is not yours biologically.
4: But he just admitted that he got a test.
5: The child is 9 years old. What do you do in that situation? Let's discuss when we come back. It's the Breakfast Club. Good morning.
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14: It's time for your Tri-State News Update on WEOA. Evansville police say a deadly weekend shooting has been determined to be an act of self-defense. Officers were called to the 1400 block of Delmar Avenue late Saturday morning, where they found 34-year-old Carson Helmling suffering from a gunshot wound to the chest. Investigators say Helmling owned the home and allowed several people to live there. Police say he confronted an unwelcome guest and attempted to strike that person with a blunt object. The guest then pulled a firearm and shot Helmling. He later died at a hospital. Police say no arrests have been made. Drivers along the Lloyd Expressway will see more changes as the Lloyd 4U project moves forward. New westbound displaced left turn lanes are now open at Burkhart Road and Eagle Crest Boulevard and Cross Point Boulevard. On the west side, left turns at Red Bank Road remain closed while crews build another displaced left turn intersection. Beginning Wednesday, crews will also begin paving between Rosenberger Avenue and an area just east of Posey County Line Road. Flaggers will be directing traffic as that work progresses. The Vandenberg County Sheriff's Office is warning residents about scammers posing as law enforcement and other organizations. Officials say scammers frequently change tactics and may pressure victims into quickly sending money or providing personal information. Residents are advised not to respond to suspicious calls or texts and instead contact the organization being impersonated directly. Those who believe they have been scammed can file a complaint with the Indiana Attorney General's office. And Ascension St. Vincent Evansville is bringing breast cancer screening services into the community Wednesday. A mobile mammography unit will be at the Dunnigan YMCA offering 3D imaging technology. Appointments are required and can be scheduled through the Ascension Breast Center. And that's your local news on WEOA. Your tri-state forecast calls for sunny and hot conditions today with highs in the upper 90s and southwest winds around 5 miles per hour. Clear tonight with lows in the mid-70s. Tomorrow stays sunny and hot with highs in the upper 90s. Clear Wednesday night, then even hotter Thursday with highs around 100. A heat advisory remains in effect through Friday with heat index values from 100 to 110. A few showers and storms Friday and Saturday should finally bring some relief.
7: The Fair Housing Law prohibits discrimination in the sale, rental, and financing of housing-related transactions. 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If you believe that your rights have been violated, contact the Human Relations Commission at 436-4927. This announcement was funded through the City of Evansville's Community Development Block Grant.
10: 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Meditation.
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16: Today, if we are in need of anything, we need a few good men. We need men who will stand up and become strong leaders in the home first, and then in other walks of life. But what are the characteristics of a strong spiritual leader? One obvious character trait is the spiritual leader of the home or church must not be pugnacious. This word simply means he is not a striker, one who physically strikes out at others. This is really anger out of control. One has escalated his emotional frustration from the mental and the verbal abuse all the way to the negative physical expression. Some of God's choice servants were guilty of physical violence. Moses killed a man. Peter cut off a soldier's ear. But as they came under the influence of the Spirit of God, their behavior changed. And so should the believers. Candidates for leadership are at a point in their spiritual walk that these acts of physical violence are not associated with their names. The Bible also says, for example, that an elder must be gentle, uncontentious, not someone who constantly struggles against others and feels the need to compete and debate. A contentious person is one who can easily be corrupted by power because they develop an authoritarian complex, and they will crush anyone who they perceive as a threat to their authority.
10: Drive time. Meditation.
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1: Morning, everybody. It's DJ Envy, Just Hilarious, Charlamagne Tha God. We are The Breakfast Club. Lana Rose is here as well. If you're just joining us, we're talking about something that went viral a couple of days ago. Gentlemen, what's his name?
2: Eastside Evo.
1: He posted yesterday that he just found out that his 9-year-old daughter is not his biological daughter. He did a test and he just found out. And we're asking, what would you do in that situation? Now, Jess, you were talking about more interested in the conversation he would have.
2: Yeah, like, you know, what is the conversation that you, how do you even tell a kid, yo, I'm not even really your dad? You know, I guess it depends on the age, you know, if they're ready or even mature enough to have a conversation as such, right? But the moms, yo, like, you know what she was doing. You know what I mean? You knew that this was not my child. How do you let a man think that this, especially if you on child support?
1: Right.
2: It's like, yo, what's going on? But that's a world of hurt, especially if you thought this child was yours and you don't have any more kids. Mm. Now you don't have nothing.
3: I wouldn't tell the child. You know, I've had homeboys who've been in that situation. And, you know, they were in their child's life for such a long time that's the only father that child knew. So when he found out that he wasn't the father, he didn't tell her. Then she's a child. I don't know if he told her later on in life. You know, I really don't know. But at the time, he didn't tell her. And he just held it down and kept being that father figure because, you know, it invested 9 years.
2: Right. But did the new father try to step up or did they, you know what I mean? Because at some point when you find out if the person who hasn't, who's been absent, who probably didn't even know that they had a child, what happens with that? Because now I want to meet my child.
1: My first reaction is, that ain't my child. I'm not, like, I feel bamboozled, right?
2: Right.
1: But then I had to look back at it. Let's say Brooklyn, who's just turned 10. Mm-hmm. If that happened for me in Brooklyn, you would still take care of that child. Because that's Brooklyn's, she would be my daughter regardless.
3: Yeah. Exactly. Now, but you have an emotional, connection. Spiritual attachment to this girl.
1: But what the mom is not going to do is have me on child support. I don't feel like you're going to make me pay if that's not my...
2: legally responsible for the child.
3: I don't know if that's true either, because didn't that happen to Neo? Don't Neo got to pay for a child that's...
2: Well, when you sign the birth certificate, you are automatically, obligated or, you know, you're responsible for the child legally because you signed the birth certificate.
3: I think that's what happened to Neo.
2: Now, it's a lot of things that you got to do, like, with the start that process to get your name off, but there's no guarantee that you can actually get your name off.
1: Yeah, because, you know, the fact that, let's say, she has this gentleman on child support for all these years, I would be like, no, I'm going to take care of my kid. I'm going to take care of the child, my kid, because it is, but you're not going to force me to pay.
2: Yeah.
1: Where before, you know, you had legal right to force me to pay.
2: And do you get all that money back when you go and present your kid? You know what I mean? No, I'm just saying, like, because that's why I know you feel robbed, you feel betrayal, you feel deceived.
4: I can't even imagine as a man how that would feel. It's unfortunate all the way around. Like, I've been here this whole time.
2: Yeah.
4: But like something he knew for you to do another test. You knew something wasn't.
3: You know
4: it.
3: Your something was. Grandma told you that wasn't yours, boy. You been knew that.
2: Yeah.
3: Okay. I don't know. I think did that happen to Neil? I feel like that happened to Neil.
4: So I just looked it up and they said that he did ask for paternity, but they found out that the children were his. But that's Google AI, so look, don't quote it.
2: I'm telling you, I feel like whether you're married, one night stand, whatever, in a relationship committed or not, at the birth of a baby, you should always get a paternity test. I think one should be administered no matter what. I don't even care.
1: But you don't think that's disrespectful? Like,
2: I don't.
1: All right, let's say Chris came up to you and was like,
2: "I would." Really, Chris?
1: All right, maybe not.
2: Come on.
1: Maybe not Chris.
2: Like,
1: but baby came out looking like Chris. Like, I don't know.
4: You mean like just regular dating?
2: Is it mine or Britney's? Like, no, it's yours. Say it again.
4: Like, they should have a paternity test if they're Britney's not married in general, is what you're saying?
2: Yeah, yes. I think Chris should be trying
3: to figure out if Jess the mama.
2: Every birth.
3: Okay, I think y'all might have took the wrong baby home.
2: Y'all, shut up. Shut up.
4: But then that would mean.
2: Just shut up.
1: That's Chris baby.
2: No, it don't mean nothing.
3: That's Chris baby, that's Chris for sure. Baby.
2: Don't try to figure it out, Lauren.
1: That's Chris baby. Hello, who's this?
5: Hey, this is, I'm just saying, Jay from the Bronx. Come on, guys.
1: It looks like you should be dating Lovey, but go ahead. What happened with you, mama?
5: Beautiful show. First of all, I'm going to get to the topic. First of all, the young man for rapping on the Zoom.
3: Man, what the hell is you talking about this morning? We can't understand a goddamn word you saying.
1: The reason I went to
3: all I know is that it sounds like you done told 4 different baby daddies that date a baby daddy, okay?
1: That's what happened. That's what it says. This happened to her. She had told 2 guys.
5: Happened to me.
2: Okay.
5: And what happened was, you know, my conscience kept bothering me. So by my birthday, it was about 7 or 8. And I told them, and I said, look, I'm not sure. Things was happening in my life. You could be, and I told my daughter. And it was accepted, you know what I'm saying? But it hurt it, but everybody still played a part because we were in the neighborhood.
3: What did that young girl grow up to be?
1: Damn, stop it.
3: Tell me right now. See what?
5: I have five daughters. I haven't spoken to you guys in years.
2: She hasn't talked to us in years.
4: But the one daughter that you were talking about, though, that wasn't his, what did she grow up to be?
5: She's an entrepreneur. She makes her own logos.
6: She works at Starless.
1: She makes logos. Hello, who's this?
7: Hey, how you doing? This is Lynn from Jacksonville.
1: Hey, what's up?
2: Good morning.
1: Talk to us.
7: Good morning. On the topic, I was in a relationship. I knew the kids were not mine. They were 5 and 6 months old. After 8 years, we broke up. I kept taking care of the kids. It sucks because anytime we got mad and arguing and stuff, I didn't want to do it. But the love for the children should supersede what you found out.
2: Yeah. Yeah.
7: So I agree. I want to tell that brother, man, if you really love that child, just keep on pushing.
3: He does. Like, that's the reality of the situation. There's no way you're going to be with a child for 9 years from the time they got on this planet, and then all of a sudden you can emotionally disconnect from that. You can't.
2: It's but Len, so wild.
1: Len, you said you said it was a newborn, too, right? A younger, a baby, too, right?
7: One was 5 years old, the other one was 6 months old.
1: So the six-month-old, would y'all still stay with the six-month-old? You know the six-month-old.
3: Now, I can bounce from a six-month-old.
2: See what I'm saying?
3: I can get about it.
2: Man, I just met you. You just got here.
4: Six-month-old,
2: like, you
4: know what I mean? They barely know his name at 6 months.
2: But hold up. How the hell did the lady have a five-month-old and a six-month-old? What the hell?
1: No, five-year-old and a six-month-old.
2: Oh, all right. I'm like, what's going on?
3: What kind of vagina you got?
2: Right.
7: I stayed in their life. I mean, the oldest, I just put him in college or a secondary school for education and baseball. So
4: I really respect men like that.
2: Yeah,
7: you gotta let the love do what it do, and you know, maybe not mess with that woman.
2: Absolutely.
1: Thank you. I'm with Charlotte. I don't know about the 6 month old. The six month old is new.
2: Yeah.
4: You are hell.
2: He's gonna laugh
4: when I say I respect men like that.
3: Why? You do respect men like that. I get it.
2: Who step up and be a father?
4: You choose a child.
3: When your biological didn't bubble. Yes.
2: Step up and be a father. Be a biological didn't
3: bother. No, that's Shaq. Shout out to Shaq.
4: I think it's just amazing when people choose a child, even if it's not theirs, and commit to being that child's father. My grandfather did that with my mom.
1: Traumatized, though. That's why.
3: That content creator, he definitely knew that baby wasn't his. There was something. Even though he probably grew to love that baby, there was something in the back of his mind all these years that was like, man, I don't think this is mine.
2: Yeah.
3: Because why would you go get a test? He said, didn't he say in the audio that he felt like the baby wasn't his?
2: He said I wasn't just living with doubt for 9 years straight, but there may have been moments where he did, because obviously something made you go.
4: You also have to explain what you're doing. Like, why are you swabbing me, Dad? Like, what?
3: COVID. You gotta get COVID test.
1: But we'll take some more calls when we come back. 800-585-1051 is the breakfast.
8: I wanna dedicate this song to Philip Arthur Harrison. 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So as far as I'm concerned, he's my father. Cause my

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1: 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Mom's gotta go to work, drop me off by Odessa. Mama, I'm Divi, whoever, I'm Velma, Uncle Roy, we stuck together.

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5: It's time for your Tri-State News Update on WEOA. Evansville police say a deadly weekend shooting has been determined to be an act of self-defense. Officers were called to the 1400 block of Delmar Avenue late Saturday morning, where they found 34-year-old Carson Helmling suffering from a gunshot wound to the chest. Investigators say Helmling owned the home and allowed several people to live there. Police say he confronted an unwelcome guest and attempted to strike that person with a blunt object. The guest then pulled a firearm and shot Helmling. He later died at a hospital. Police say no arrests have been made. Drivers along the Lloyd Expressway will see more changes as the Lloyd 4U project moves forward. New westbound displaced left turn lanes are now open at Burkhart Road and Eagle Crest Boulevard and Cross Point Boulevard. On the west side, left turns at Red Bank Road remain closed while crews build another displaced left turn intersection. Beginning Wednesday, crews will also begin paving between Rosenberger Avenue and an area just east of Posey County Line Road. Flaggers will be directing traffic as that work progresses. The Vandenberg County Sheriff's Office is warning residents about scammers posing as law enforcement and other organizations. Officials say scammers frequently change tactics and may pressure victims into quickly sending money or providing personal information. Residents are advised not to respond to suspicious calls or texts and instead contact the organization being impersonated directly. Those who believe they have been scammed can file a complaint with the Indiana Attorney General's office. And Ascension St. Vincent Evansville is bringing breast cancer screening services into the community Wednesday. A mobile mammography unit will be at the Dunnigan YMCA, offering 3D imaging technology. Appointments are required and can be scheduled through the Ascension Breast Center. And that's your local news on WEOA. Your tri-state forecast calls for sunny and hot conditions today, with highs in the upper 90s and southwest winds around 5 miles per hour. Clear tonight with lows in the mid-70s. Tomorrow stays sunny and hot with highs in the upper 90s. Clear Wednesday night, then even hotter Thursday with highs around 100. A heat advisory remains in effect through Friday with heat index values from 100 to 110. A few showers and storms Friday and Saturday should finally bring some relief.
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And we just getting started. 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
5: Morning, everybody. It's DJ Envy, Just Hilarious, Charlamagne Tha God. We are the Breakfast Club. Lauren Rose is here as well. If you're just joining us, Lauren, break down what happened.
6: So Esai Evo, I think it's Evo or Ivo. Mm-hmm. He is an online content creator, but yesterday he posted a video talking about the fact that he found out his 9-year-old daughter wasn't his. Mm.
5: Well, let's go to the phone lines. A lot of people want to discuss.
1: Hello, who's this?
7: Hi, you guys. Real quick. My sisters both were doing it. My best friend, she did it, may she rest in peace. She lied to her husband the whole time that the baby was his, and it wasn't. And I kept going, why would you do that? It was a thing she had going on with her inside. Like, she didn't want to, she was embarrassed, number one, and then she knew her husband was going to be able to take care of the baby.
8: How she died?
7: It came out in the divorce when they had to do the drug overdose.
9: Mm-hmm. Oh man, jeez.
5: But you said it came out in a divorce?
9: Sheesh.
7: Yeah, it came out in the divorce proceedings. They had to take a paternity test, and then that's when they found out that he was not, Deontay was not his. And it really separated them, but she said, this is your baby. There was no question, knowing that it wasn't.
8: That's man. So crazy.
9: That, wow.
8: So
9: I'm so sorry. And then you said you got two sisters. Really, what town y'all live in?
7: Sacramento, California.
9: Damn.
5: Did he still take care of the kids?
7: My sisters, excuse me?
5: Did he still take care of it?
7: No, he actually doesn't take care of the baby at all.
5: He bounced.
7: The dad actually passed away. The dad passed away.
5: Damn.
7: And the baby's being raised by the grandmother. And it's a sad thing because the baby was created during, they were cheating on each other's stuff. You know, they were cheating.
9: Oh, God.
5: And this baby's your niece, right?
9: No, that's how this is our best friend's child.
7: No, this is my best friend's from Bianca.
9: Yeah.
7: Now my sisters, they don't want to tell the truth about their baby daddy.
9: Yeah. They alive. And they like, uh-uh.
7: No, straight up lie. And I called to wish her a happy birthday earlier. You guys didn't hear me out, but at the end of the day, she's 50. Bingo.
9: This is the lady from Bingo.
10: This is the one that you want, and you want to take her ass to Bingo, and she up here lying to two men about the baby?
7: No. Only one. She lied. One. One of my sisters lied. The ones whose birthday is today.
9: Uh huh.
7: She lied, but at the same time, that's gonna come out, and when that's gonna come out anyway.
8: Why your sisters like so much?
9: Like,
5: one's a best friend, one's a sister.
8: Both of them.
9: Y'all and one of them died.
8: That's why y'all in Bingo now, because y'all was hoes back in the day, so y'all want to, y'all like a nice, slow lifestyle now.
9: Oh, God.
7: I didn't lie about my baby daddies. I didn't lie about mine. I got three baby daddies, and I never lied. I never lied, not one time. And I may have, I was not sure about two of them, but I never lied. I told both of them.
8: Can I ask you a question? You said you was a hoe back in the day. Can you tell me what constitutes a hoe? How did you know you was a hoe?
7: Oh, I was very
9: curious. It's a long story. Charlie, you got how much time you got, Charlie?
7: I was having fun. I was giving it up. I was having fun. But I respected myself because I wasn't lying to anybody. And
8: that's right.
7: I was cute. And, you know, and so, I can't be respectable. And at the end of the day, it's wrong all the way around.
9: It is.
7: It's going to hurt the child. I don't know my dad. So that's really messed up. My mom passed away. So I will never know that unless I take DNA tests and things like that. But to see that it happens in my family, to see that it happens around, it is not right. Like, the child does get messed up at the end of the day.
5: That's right.
7: Because it's not fair to them.
5: So, Monique, and you were so promiscuous, like, back in the day. You can't get money from anybody for your sister's birthday.
9: No.
7: Well, actually, I just was trying to go big ups on the Breakfast Club. I watch you guys all the time. And the thing is, just bottom line, I have a daughter. She's at Alcorn State University. I pay her my portion of her tuition. I pay her for her food. Like, that's why I don't have extra money.
8: I'm going to tell you something.
7: I'm not on welfare. I don't get food stamps. So, like, I literally take care of my daughter.
8: Let me tell you something. About to say something. The Zelly number 5. You know why? Because I like an honest hoe.
9: That's her son. You still be trying to get into
5: Zelly number 5 is her son.
9: See,
5: Zelly number.
6: I like your game. You called back. Just Zelly number. You done convinced him. Now he about to come up out that pocket. Belly. That's right, girl.
5: That's how she did it.
6: That's how she got
5: did it without belly. Using the pump.
6: Okay.
8: Oh, it's Velly.
10: Oh, goddamn, girl. Velly.
7: But he made it for me. That's why I was saying he made it for me. That's why it sounds like it's a rapper. But my son made my Cash App for me. So okay. That's why.
8: Hold on. Don't hang up on her yet. I want to make sure this is the right one. Is it, Monique Flowers Darden.
5: That's her.
10: Yes. That's
5: why you look like that?
10: Let me see.
5: Why you look like that? She said she was pretty. Why are you laughing? Now I got to come over there and see.
8: Ain't nobody. It's not. Nah, Monique just lived. Monique, you. God bless you, Monique. I'm about to send you a couple of dollars for lunch, Monique. Okay?
7: No, for real. I appreciate you guys. Even if you didn't, I wanted to call back to just say, because I hadn't talked to my sister since our grandmother died. I went and took care of my great-grandmother. She was 101 years old. She died on
10: Christmas. That's what's up. That is amazing. She lived the biblical years.
5: Not the grandmother, not a hoe.
7: Yeah.
5: She was?
10: Where do you think they got it from?
7: She was married five times.
5: Grandmother was a hoe.
6: She was married five times, she said.
10: Yes.
7: My great grandmother.
8: No, she's not a hoe. She got married five times. You just
10: that's right.
8: Just
10: put
8: difference.
10: A ring on that. That's right.
6: Jasmine,
10: that
6: was Solomon said you still tricking when you married.
5: She said her grandma was a hoe. Her mom was a hoe. Her sister was a hoe.
10: A generation that come from a long line of hoes.
7: Baby daddies.
5: Monique, we gotta go.
8: You know what's so crazy? I started to put in Cash App. I started to put for hoeing to be funny, and then I'm like, hell no, my wife's
10: dead.
8: You
10: goddamn right. Better not.
5: If hoeing is like, in the family, like
10: it is. Obviously, it is. But you know what? Y'all ever seen Paper Soldiers?
8: Yeah.
10: She looked like Birdie from Paper Soldiers.
8: Yeah. You talking about Smokey the Comedian?
10: Ron Addington. That's what she looked like. Yeah.
5: Thank you, Monique. We just joking.
10: Back
5: with
10: in
5: you.
10: The day, she was probably really getting it. You know what I mean? She probably looked good.
5: She said she retired. She don't hold no more.
10: Absolutely.
8: She do look just like Smokey the Comedian, man.
10: Oh, my goodness.
8: You know Smokey, right?
5: Yes, I know exactly what you're talking about.
10: Yeah.
5: What happened to Smokey? Where's Smokey?
10: Well, God bless
8: him. Salute to Smokey, man.
5: I haven't seen Smokey in a long time.
8: Smokey Suarez.
10: The Ron Addington is your name.
5: When we come back, we got the latest with Lauren. It's the Breakfast Club. Good morning.
8: Oh my God. She looked just like Smokey Suarez for real, man. She looked just like Smokey.
5: Well, let's get to the latest now.
10: Lauren becoming a straight fat.
5: Tell her! She gets them from somebody that knows somebody.
8: She gets the details.
6: I'm the homegirl that knows a little bit about everything and everything.
8: She be having the latest on this.
0: Let's stab the bees. The latest with Lauren LaRosa.
8: Sometimes you have facts, sometimes you have details, sometimes you have a little bit of everything.
10: Well, it's the latest.
4: Brought to you by Top Dog Law
0: on The Breakfast Club.
6: Talk to me.
4: Top Dog Law.
6: So we reported this story about Tupac's murder trial and KVD being found guilty at the top of the show. Mm-hmm. I just received a statement on behalf of Tupac's family. So they won't be doing any interviews until after the sentencing, but they wanted to...
5: Just curious, what family members?
6: This is on behalf of Mopreme Shakur, who is Tupac's brother and his sister. I don't know how to pronounce her name, so I don't want to get it wrong.
5: All right.
6: But it says, above all, we honor Afeni Shakur, a mother whose strength and unshakable belief in her son's truth carried this fight long before any of us knew where it would lead. The family of Tupac Amor Shakur is elated and relieved by today's verdict. We would like to thank the jury for the thoughtful way they fulfilled their duty and carefully listened to all of the evidence. Our deep appreciation goes to our family and friends. They want to extend gratitude to the marshals and the advocates. They say, while this verdict is decades in the making, this is not the end of the story. Tupac's legacy and impact on the world lives on, and we will continue to do everything we can to keep his spirit alive. Ashe, ashe.
5: Okay.
6: Yeah. All right, y'all. So want to shift gears a bit. So Mary J. Blige, she participated in a commercial, with a company called Suno. And they're talking about a new product that they have that uses AI to help creators create and produce songs.
5: Mm.
6: And she's getting some pushback for it. Let's take a listen to Mary J. Blige in a commercial. Now, for context, she's sitting in a studio and they're playing her music, that was used with, this product. Let's take a listen.
11: Is a tool that
12: AI is your voice.

0: You like it?
1: That's dope. I just process because I don't know what the hell y'all talking about.
0: Yeah.
1: So I like to learn what you're talking about.
0: No, I get it.
1: Now it's like, okay, this is pretty dope. We can play with it more and learn more of everything that's going
0: for
1: on.
0: Sure.
1: It's pretty dope.
2: Why are we mad at Mary? This is on brand for her. She don't like people anyway. This is great. She ain't got to work with nobody.
3: No, I guess they're saying because she's an artist and the fact that she...
4: There's a lot of artists that are coming out and saying that this is taking over.
3: AI taking over artistry and creating their own music and their own sound, because now you don't need an actual person. You can
4: Why can't AI be
5: How do you know that, though? Like, I don't know why people don't have conversations with these songwriters, these artists, these producers, because I'm like, Mary, I have no idea what this technology is.
2: Teach me.
5: But it sounds like she's in the studio as a human using this technology to enhance whatever it is
4: and
5: she's
4: learning.
5: Doing. Like, I don't understand why we don't have more conversations with these producers and artists instead of just jumping out the window and saying, you're using AI to replace humans.
2: We hate you. What?
4: Yeah, like, I just don't understand why AI can't be one of them things too that is like to each his own. Like, if she wants to do it, let her. If she doesn't, it's fine too.
5: I don't know nothing about it. I don't know what they're using it for. I have no idea.
3: I think people are mad because people are using like that the artist that came out that's a full AI artist, right? That has number one records and on the charts and all that, and it's taken away they feel from.
5: But that's not
3: artists
5: what
3: that are really
5: doing.
2: I was gonna say
5: that's not what
2: we just.
3: No, but that's what people are thinking though.
2: Okay, I mean, well, listen. I know that has happened, but that's not everybody. I mean, we got producers that actually have AI artists, but we also, like I heard you say, Charlotte, a few weeks ago where you was like, yo, what is it? Maybe it can help them improve skills or something. Like, how are they using it? Maybe it works for them in a certain way. It's not just solely relying on AI because AI do what you tell it to do. It has to work for you phonetically, sonically, whatever, but... You know what I mean? I don't know. It's just
5: I have no idea what
2: how
5: Suno
2: it works,
5: is.
2: How you make it work for you, make you money.
4: A lot of people are going to be trying to figure it out now, though, that, you know, this whole thing is beginning to pick up with Mary J. Blige. But
2: I don't think she's going to give a damn about nobody getting mad about it. It's like, whatever, y'all. I do what I want.
4: No.
5: Yeah, Mary, fine. She survived the Krispy Chicken commercial. She'll be able to survive this.
3: Jesus.
4: She hates when people bring that
3: stop bringing it up.
2: She hates when people sing it. She said, it's all right.
5: And you know what's so crazy about that Krispy Chicken commercial?
2: What?
5: It's a bop now.
2: Ain't it?
5: Boy, y'all hated it back then.
2: Listen, what?
5: Boy, that song is a bop now.
2: I loved it back then.
3: It's always been a bop.
2: You know how many chicken ribs
3: it's always been about.

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1: 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Never seen a G5.

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0: 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Chris Breezy.

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2: It's time for your Tri-State News Update on WEOA. Evansville police say a deadly weekend shooting has been determined to be an act of self-defense. Officers were called to the 1400 block of Delmar Avenue late Saturday morning, where they found 34-year-old Carson Helmling suffering from a gunshot wound to the chest. Investigators say Helmling owned the home and allowed several people to live there. Police say he confronted an unwelcome guest and attempted to strike that person with a blunt object. The guest then pulled a firearm and shot Helmling. He later died at a hospital. Police say no arrests have been made. Drivers along the Lloyd Expressway will see more changes as the Lloyd 4U project moves forward. New westbound displaced left turn lanes are now open at Burkhart Road and Eagle Crest Boulevard and Cross Point Boulevard. On the west side, left turns at Red Bank Road remain closed while crews build another displaced left turn intersection. Beginning Wednesday, crews will also begin paving between Rosenberger Avenue and an area just east of Posey County Line Road. Flaggers will be directing traffic as that work progresses. The Vandenberg County Sheriff's Office is warning residents about scammers posing as law enforcement and other organizations. Officials say scammers frequently change tactics and may pressure victims into quickly sending money or providing personal information. Residents are advised not to respond to suspicious calls or texts and instead contact the organization being impersonated directly. Those who believe they have been scammed can file a complaint with the Indiana Attorney General's office. And Ascension St. Vincent Evansville is bringing breast cancer screening services into the community Wednesday. A mobile mammography unit will be at the Dunnigan YMCA offering 3D imaging technology. Appointments are required and can be scheduled through the Ascension Breast Center. And that's your local news on WEOA. Your tri-state forecast calls for sunny and hot conditions today with highs in the upper 90s and southwest winds around 5 miles per hour. Clear tonight with lows in the mid-70s. Tomorrow stays sunny and hot with highs in the upper 90s. Clear Wednesday night, then even hotter Thursday with highs around 100. A heat advisory remains in effect through Friday with heat index values from 100 to 110. A few showers and storms Friday and Saturday should finally bring some relief.
3: The Fair Housing Law prohibits discrimination in the sale, rental, and financing of housing-related transactions. The Human Relations Commission promotes non-discrimination and works to ensure fair and equal housing opportunities for all. Any actions or omissions taken because of race, sex, color, religion, disability, familial status, or national origin that restricts your housing choices is unlawful. If you believe that your rights have been violated, contact the Human Relations Commission at 436-4927. This announcement was funded through the City of Evansville's Community Development Block Grant.
4: The Word 120, the New King James Version of the Bible. We live in a world where we are exposed to all types and levels of competition in pursuit of a crown. But the crown of righteousness for those involved in the Christian race has eternal implications. Continuous dedication to the Word of God is necessary for those of us who know and trust in Jesus as Lord and Savior. In 1 Corinthians chapter 9, the Apostle Paul likened the Christian journey to a race for a crown. In verses 24 and 25, he said to the brethren, "Do you not know that those who run in a race all run, but one receives a prize, and everyone who competes for the prize is temperate in all things." Now they, meaning Greek athletes of that day, do it to obtain a perishable crown, but we for an imperishable crown. Think about the athletes of today who put in many hours of work, practice, and dedication to what they love doing. But at the end of the day, no matter how many trophies are won or how much money is earned. Nothing will ever change the meaning of the words in 1 Timothy 6 and verse 7, which says, "For we brought nothing into this world, and it is certain we will carry nothing out." Perishable means temporary, subject to decay, and destined to pass away. In 1 Corinthians chapter 9 and verse 25, for those washing the precious blood of Jesus Christ, he says, "But we for an imperishable crown." As to the Christian race, there will be no trophies given, no endorsement deal signed. A heavenly life for the saints will be the everlasting crown, which will never perish.
5: The Evansville-Vandenberg County Human Relations Commission invites you to the 2026 Annual Dinner and Mayor's Celebration of Human Rights Awards, Friday, October the 2nd, at the Old National Events Plaza. This year's keynote speaker is the nationally acclaimed Reverend Dr. William J. Barber, President of the Repairers of the Breach, Co-Chair of the Poor People's Campaign, Yale Divinity School Professor, Best-Selling Author, and the recipient of the MacArthur Foundation Genius Award.
6: In 3 minutes, we are going to take the street.
7: Yes.
6: In front of the White House.
7: Yes.
5: Mayor Stephanie Terry will present the 2026 Mayor Celebration of Human Rights Awards. 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
14: 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Let's go.

Got a in my dental, blowing hemp in a rental. On my way to Sacramento, late night, Arsenio. I'm never sentimental, go hard or go homeless. 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

0: I was glad when they said unto me, let us go into the house of the Lord. Memorial Baptist Church, 605 Canal Street, where the Reverend Adrian M. Brooks I is the pastor. Worship services are at 8 a.m., 11 a.m., and 6 o'clock p.m. Memorial Baptist Church at the corner of Walnut and Garvin Streets, where the emphasis is on souls and not clothes.
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5: We live a life where we bite our tongue based off who we may offend. 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
6: Give it to him. Give it to him.
7: You are a donkey.
8: That is why Charlamagne is here.
5: Some donkey today's just saw themselves.
9: On The Breakfast Club.
10: I thought Brittany Griner was wild for a second.
11: Donkey of the Day, too. Today.
12: Yo, you're an idiot, man. You should fight him. You should really snuff him, right?
11: Lies.
10: Donkey of the Day for Tuesday, September 1st goes to Dwayne Keefe D. Davis. Now, if you haven't heard yesterday, Dwayne Keefe D. Davis was found guilty of orchestrating the 1996 murder of Tupac Shakur. Yes, 30 years ago on September 6, 1996, Tupac Shakur was shot in Las Vegas and then died 7 days later on September 13th. For 3 decades, nobody was convicted for his murder until yesterday. Let's go to ABC 7 for the report, please.
13: Dwayne Davis has been the only man ever charged in the 30-year-old murder of rapper Tupac Shakur. Less than an hour ago, the jury came back unanimous, affirming what Davis has spent years admitting publicly.
14: We, the jury in the above entitled case, find the defendant, Dwayne Keith Davis, as follows. Count one, murder with use of a deadly weapon. Guilty of first-degree murder with use of a deadly weapon, dated this 31st date of August 2026.
13: Ladies and gentlemen, it took the jury less than 3 hours to reach that verdict. Guilty of first-degree murder. Prosecutors had told jurors to believe the various statements Davis had made over 30 years admitting to the crime, including a book he published admitting his involvement in Tupac's murder. Davis is not accused of pulling the trigger that killed Shakur, but instead of orchestrating the shooting and providing the gun. Defense attorneys had told the jury there was no evidence to back up Davis's previous claims of involvement. Davis, like he's done previously during this trial, spoke up in court just moments after the verdict.
15: I'd like to have my stuff back, the computers, all the phones, everything.
14: Okay.
15: And I would like to appeal this matter.
14: Of course. There will be an appeal, but that happens after sentencing.
13: Perhaps difficult to hear Davis asking for evidence to be returned and his intent to appeal.
10: Ladies and gentlemen, there's an old saying, if you give a man enough rope, he'll hang himself. Well, in this era, if you give a man enough microphones, he'll create Exhibit A. Okay, we're not going to sit here and act like Keefe D didn't earn this sentencing. He worked hard for it. That's the game, right? Right? That's what we teach people. Work hard and get results. Oh, Keefe D worked hard to get convicted for his role in the murder of Tupac Shakur. Okay, this man has years of Vlad TV interviews. He's on documentaries. He wrote a memoir. There was a time when investigators had to interrogate suspects. Now, all you got to do is give a brother a podcast setup, okay? Couple of Shure microphones, some LED lights, a bottle of alkaline water. Hell, don't even got to be alkaline. Dasani will do, okay? And it all starts with Vlad saying, so walk me through what happened that night. Then people get to chatting and law enforcement is sitting at home watching YouTube like, hold up, run that back. Okay, and this is why Keefe D deserves Donkey of the Day. You know, I try to make these situations teachable moments, and there is a lot to learn here. See, Keefe D isn't getting Donkey of the Day just because he talked. No, okay. It's what I believe all that talking represents. And that is sometimes surviving consequences for too long convinces you that consequences no longer exist. Okay, but you can't run from yourself. All right. That's why I like for consequences to happen immediately. This era isn't seeing enough consequences for their actions. And that's why people move the way they move. Okay. Think about it. You do something wrong and nothing happens for a week. You're nervous. Okay. Nothing happens for a year. You're still looking over your shoulder. Okay. 5 years, you start relaxing. All right. 10 years, you start thinking you got away with it. 20 years. Oh, now you really comfortable. 30 years. Pfft. You think you got away scot-free. Now you're doing press and you're cashing in. Keefe D, you have successfully avoided consequences for 3 decades. Why then are you doing media about the thing you allegedly avoided consequences for? Who robs a bank in 1996, gets away with it, and then in 2022 starts a YouTube channel called How I Robbed That Bank in 1996? By the way, it's a great movie coming out in November called How to Rob a Bank. It's incredible. You should watch it. But no! Learn to shut up, all right? You avoided consequences. But this is an example of how sometimes getting away with something is the worst thing that can happen to a fool, because consequences actually teach you boundaries. But when consequences don't come, some people start thinking they're untouchable. That's what happened to Keefe D. That's when relief becomes confidence, and then confidence becomes arrogance, and arrogance starts talking all over the world. Okay? That's what happened to Keefe D. His arrogance got the best of him. And ego needs an audience. Okay? That's the part people don't understand. Sometimes people don't just want to get away with something. Eventually, they want credit for getting away with it. That's ego. That's why I don't even want the lesson here to simply be stop going on podcasts, telling your business. That's a basic way of thinking, okay? Podcasts aren't the problem. Cameras and microphones aren't the problem. Ego is the problem, okay? The platforms just give the ego amplification. And here's another thing. Keefe D's defense argued that some of the things he said publicly were essentially exaggerated or fabricated for entertainment and money. Okay, let's unpack that. If the stories were true, you were publicly discussing your involvement in one of the most infamous murders in American pop culture history. And if the stories weren't true, you spent years pretending to be involved in one of the most infamous murders in American pop culture history. So, sir, which one would you like Donkey of the Day for? Okay, because you actually participated or you pretended to participate for clout? That is another disease killing our society. People underestimate the cost of turning their lives into content because once everything becomes content, you start asking the wrong questions, okay? Instead of asking, should I say this? You start asking, will people watch this? Okay, will people listen to this? Those are two completely different questions. And most of the time, the thing everybody wants to hear is exactly the thing you should never say, especially when it's an unsolved murder. Justice delayed is not necessarily justice denied. Just because something hasn't caught up with you doesn't mean it never will. And time passing doesn't automatically erase consequences, especially when you keep talking and telling us about the thing you have escaped consequences for. Some people survive their consequences and mistake survival for immunity. But the reality of the situation is the statute of limitations on stupid is forever. Please let Remy Ma give Dwayne Keefe D. Davis the biggest hee-haw.
3: Hee-haw, hee-haw. You stupid motherfucker. Are you dumb?
10: He earned it, man.
3: Mm-mm-mm. Yep.
10: He earned it. Worked hard for it.
12: Sure did. Sure did.
10: Campaign hard enough, you will get elected. Mm-mm-mm. Okay.
12: And he was, what, 63?
3: Damn, yo.
12: So you're probably going to die in jail.
3: Yeah. Mm-mm-mm. That's wild, though.
12: And he's been home all this time.
3: Mm-hmm, talking.
12: All he had to do was just shut up.
3: That's it.
10: Ego.
12: All
10: ego.
12: Right.
10: He needed the credit.
12: All right, Charlamagne. Thank you for that donkey today.
10: Yes, indeed.
12: All right, when we come back, we got the positive note and more, so don't move. It's The Breakfast Club. Good morning.

0: Morning, everybody. It's DJ Envy, Jess Hilarious, Charlamagne Tha God. We are the Breakfast Club. Now, salute to Skilla Baby for joining us today.
1: Man, yes, salute to the good brother, Skilla Baby. Make sure you go check his album out, The Price of Fame, man. And, yeah, send the healing energy to the Skilla Baby. I want to connect him with Jason Wilson for real. I think him
2: and
1: Jason Wilson would really, really kick it off.
3: What's the word?
1: Hit it off.
2: Really
1: hit
2: kick it off.
0: Kick it off.
1: Hit it off. Yeah. No, it couldn't.
0: Yeah.
1: Bad face.
2: Shut up.
0: What you got to say?
4: I want to tell people that Marcus Callender, you guys know him. He played in the Wu-Tang series. He played Power in the Wu-Tang series.
0: Okay.
4: He has a show. It's called Spades the Play, and it's going on tour. So you guys can. I want you guys to go and get tickets. posh.vip/spades to play. I did an interview with him on the latest with Lauren LaRosa, the podcast that you guys can go and listen to. This interview is in depth, so it tells you all about the play. He went from, you know, being on the Wu-Tang series and a ton of other shows that he did to just diving into and investing in himself. And the play got picked up for a tour. So congratulations to him. And please go get tickets and check him out. They're going to be in D.C., L.A., Atlanta, New Orleans, Miami during Art Basel. So you guys can check it out. And it'll be in Harlem on September 3rd.
0: All right. When we come back, we got the positive note. The Breakfast Club. Good morning.
5: I can make your bed rock, girl. I can make your bed rock.

0: everybody. It's DJ Envy, Jess Hilarious, Charlamagne Tha God. We are the Breakfast Club. Now, you guys have a great day. I don't know if what the weather's going to be later on. It's supposed to be rain, but I don't know how bad it's going to be. I'm supposed to be going to the U.S. Open today, but I don't know how the weather's going to be.
1: Oh, damn. Yeah. So they don't, like, cancel that for the day if it start raining?
2: That's a good question. Is it the U.S. closed?
0: If it rains? I don't know. That is a good question. I know they have rain delays and things like that, but I don't know. I don't know how bad it's going to be today.
1: That's the big event. Yeah. Okay. All right.
2: And listen, I want to tell everybody, make sure you go and RSVP for my 6th annual Mental Wealth Expo. It is happening at the Joe and Diane Bloom Wellness and Event Center in Newark, New Jersey on October 10th. Okay. This year we are focusing on nothing but action. We're going from awareness to action, okay? This year is all about solutions, and we're bringing workshops and tools and real strategies to support your mental wellness journey. And it is a free event, open to all ages. We'll be announcing the lineup real soon. Just go to mentalwealthexpo.com and RSVP to be there, and we'll see you on World Mental Health Day at the Joe and Diane Bloom Wellness and Event Center in Newark, New Jersey, okay? Free event, open to all ages. Now, the positive note is simply this. With each passing year, I tend to care less what people think of me, so I have stopped wearing masks for different people and learned to be me all of the time, okay? One of the best parts of growing older is realizing you don't need a different version of yourself for every person you meet. Letting go of the mask and becoming comfortable with who you are brings a different kind of freedom that approval never can. Are you comfortable being the same you everywhere? I hope so. Salute to my people over at The Healing Guide, man. And we'll see you tomorrow.
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3: It's time for your Tri-State News Update on WEOA. Evansville police say a deadly weekend shooting has been determined to be an act of self-defense. Officers were called to the 1400 block of Delmar Avenue late Saturday morning, where they found 34-year-old Carson Helmling suffering from a gunshot wound to the chest. Investigators say Helmling owned the home and allowed several people to live there. Police say he confronted an unwelcome guest and attempted to strike that person with a blunt object. The guest then pulled a firearm and shot Helmling. He later died at a hospital. Police say no arrests have been made. Drivers along the Lloyd Expressway will see more changes as the Lloyd 4U project moves forward. New westbound displaced left turn lanes are now open at Burkhart Road and Eagle Crest Boulevard and Cross Point Boulevard. On the west side, left turns at Red Bank Road remain closed while crews build another displaced left turn intersection. Beginning Wednesday, crews will also begin paving between Rosenberger Avenue and an area just east of Posey County Line Road. Flaggers will be directing traffic as that work progresses. The Vandenberg County Sheriff's Office is warning residents about scammers posing as law enforcement and other organizations. Officials say scammers frequently change tactics and may pressure victims into quickly sending money or providing personal information. Residents are advised not to respond to suspicious calls or texts and instead contact the organization being impersonated directly. Those who believe they have been scammed can file a complaint with the Indiana Attorney General's office. And Ascension St. Vincent Evansville is bringing breast cancer screening services into the community Wednesday. A mobile mammography unit will be at the Dunnigan YMCA, offering 3D imaging technology. Appointments are required and can be scheduled through the Ascension Breast Center. And that's your local news on WEOA. Your tri-state forecast calls for sunny and hot conditions today with highs in the upper 90s and southwest winds around 5 miles per hour. Clear tonight with lows in the mid-70s. Tomorrow stays sunny and hot with highs in the upper 90s. Clear Wednesday night, then even hotter Thursday with highs around 100. A heat advisory remains in effect through Friday with heat index values from 100 to 110. A few showers and storms Friday and Saturday should finally bring some relief.
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0: It's Kehlani, Leon Thomas, Sweet Nothings, right here on the new Hip Hop and R&B 98.5, 100.7 WEOA. Wake up, wake up. It is the first of the month. Just like that, bow, rent is already due. And so, friendly reminder about that. And yeah, welcome to the month. August said hello and goodbye. And I honestly feel like the rest of the year is going to do the same thing. So, live slowly. Enjoy yourself. Don't worry about other people and what they have to say, honey. Live your own life because time is passing quickly. On the way, Migos with Stir Fry on the new 98.5.
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0: 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Today is National Forgiveness Day. And one thing I've always heard as it pertains to forgiveness, you're really doing it yourself instead of the other person. So, I mean, I guess it's mentally healthy to just kind of let things go. But I will say this, though. Forgiveness doesn't mean you have to forget what you can forgive and not forget. Oh, okay. Jack Harlow, Trade Places is coming up next. Burn the Voice, City Voice, now the new 98.5.
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0: 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There are 10,080 minutes per week. 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

0: PZ, 2 million up, right here on the new Hip Hop and R&B, 98.5, 100.7, WEOA. So over the weekend, J. Cole had to cancel one of his tour dates out in Cali. I don't remember if it was Sacramento or San Diego, but a member of his crew died. His crew, like someone that was transporting equipment, got into a really bad car accident and died. So told canceled that show, and the people are going to be getting their refunds back. Now, I know that wasn't an easy decision, and Cole probably did what he felt was right, but what would be the decision you would have made? Somebody on your team dies. There are thousands of people coming to the show. Must the show go on, or do we go out of respect for the homie? Shouts out to J. Cole and prayers for his team. Tyler Water, two songs from now, the new 98.5.
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0: 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Any actions or omissions taken because of race, sex, color, religion, disability, familial status, or national origin that restricts your housing choices is unlawful. If you believe that your rights have been violated, contact the Human Relations Commission at 436-4927. 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

0: 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A few things that are trending right now. Got some good news, got some bad news. Let's start with the bad news, get it out the way. On another episode of Things We Cannot Eat, 54,000 pounds of white rice has been recalled. Bags may contain foreign material. Now, this is the organic jasmine white rice, which is the white rice that I freaking love to eat. So just going to put a pause on that for right now. If you watch The Martin Show, I know you're more than familiar with the Varnell Hill Show. It's happening. The Varnell Hill Show premieres today on Paramount. 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

0: K-Dot Luther, right here on the new Hip Hop and R&B, 98.5, 100.7, WEOA. In case you missed it, over the weekend, we got a lot of new albums. If you are an E-40 fan, he dropped Turn My Money. Over, Trippy Red dropped a new album called NDA. And everybody's focus, of course, is Rod Wave's new album, Don't Look Down. So definitely got a lot of new music to support and tap in. By the way, Young Miami, she dropped a remix to Spin That. Lil Baby and Kodak. She was teasing that for a minute. Lil Baby and Kodak are the features. Tommy Richmond, Million Dollar Baby, two songs from now, the new 98.5.
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change your life. You ain't even know how to right. 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
5: 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Woo. Yeah.
6: That's a good word.

loose leaf when that strap blow. I'm with a couple bad bitches that'll rip the party. If Quavo the QB, I'm Nick Lombardi. Pull up in a space coupe on a link with Marty. I can actually afford to get a pink Bugatti. Hey, yo, Nick, damn, you just do a hit with Gotti. 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

0: straight up there. 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
1: 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WEOA.

Beyonce's birthday is Friday. 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
1: 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This announcement was funded through the City of Evansville's Community Development Block Grant.
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1: 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So a few things that are trending right now. On another episode of Things We Cannot Eat, 54,000 pounds of white rice have been recalled. They may contain foreign materials on the inside of the bag. And what's crazy is it's the jasmine white rice, which is the very specific rice that I love to eat. So going to be putting that on the pause for a while. If you ever watched who hasn't? You're familiar with the Varnell Hill Show. It is officially out and on, and it premieres on Paramount today. Today's going to be the very first episode that airs. 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

0: 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What would you have done in this situation? J. Cole had to cancel one of his Cali shows because a member of his tour crew passed away. 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

Don't. 40, what's up, shebang? 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Yeah.

0: by the scientists. Is it a crime? Right here on the new hip hop and R&B 98.5, 100.7 WEOA. Any upcoming Labor Day celebrations or events going down, slide in our DMs. Let us know so I can help you spread the word. I know there's one going down in Gibson County Fairgrounds. 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

0: 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This announcement was funded through the City of Evansville's Community Development Block Grant.
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0: 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You know, today is National Forgiveness Day. From Nina, simple. Forgive, because we've always heard that forgiveness, you're doing it for yourself, really, but that doesn't mean you have to forget. Forgiveness does not mean you have to be DeLulu. 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

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Good skin, rich too. Still doing it like

0: The Word 120, the New King James Version of the Bible. We live in a world where we are exposed to all types and levels of competition in pursuit of a crown. But the crown of righteousness for those involved in the Christian race has eternal implications. Continuous dedication to the Word of God is necessary for those of us who know and trust in Jesus as Lord and Savior. In 1 Corinthians chapter 9, the Apostle Paul likened the Christian journey to a race for a crown. In verses 24 and 25, he said to the brethren, "Do you not know that those who run in a race all run, but one receives a prize, and everyone who competes for the prize is temperate in all things." Now they, meaning Greek athletes of that day, do it to obtain a perishable crown, but we for an imperishable crown. Think about the athletes of today who put in many hours of work, practice, and dedication to what they love doing. But at the end of the day, no matter how many trophies are won or how much money is earned, nothing will ever change the meaning of the words in 1 Timothy 6 and verse 7, which says, "For we brought nothing into this world, and it is certain we will carry nothing out." Perishable means temporary, subject to decay, and destined to pass away. In 1 Corinthians chapter 9 and verse 25, for those washed in the precious blood of Jesus Christ, he says, "But we for an imperishable crown." As to the Christian race, there will be no trophies given, no endorsement deal signed. A heavenly life for the saints will be the everlasting crown, which will never perish.
1: The Fair Housing Law prohibits discrimination in the sale, rental, and financing of housing-related transactions. The Human Relations Commission promotes non-discrimination and works to ensure fair and equal housing opportunities for all. Any actions or omissions taken because of race, sex, color, religion, disability, familial status, or national origin that restricts your housing choices is unlawful. If you believe that your rights have been violated, contact the Human Relations Commission at 436-4927. This announcement was funded through the City of Evansville's Community Development Block Grant.
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0: 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This announcement was funded through the City of Evansville's Community Development Block Grant.
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0: This meditation is brought to you by the Lion Street Church of Christ, 756 Lion Street, Evansville, Indiana.
1: Today, if we are in need of anything, we need a few good men. We need men who will stand up and become strong leaders in the home first, and then in other walks of life. But what are the characteristics of a strong spiritual leader? One obvious character trait is, the spiritual leader of the home or church must not be pugnacious. This word simply means, he is not a striker, one who physically strikes out at others. This is really anger out of control. One has escalated his emotional frustration from the mental and the verbal abuse all the way to the negative physical expression. Some of God's choice servants were guilty of physical violence. Moses killed a man. Peter cut off a soldier's ear. But as they came under the influence of the Spirit of God, their behavior changed. And so should the believers. Candidates for leadership are at a point in their spiritual walk that these acts of physical violence are not associated with their names. The Bible also says, for example, that an elder must be gentle, uncontentious, not someone who constantly struggles against others and feels the need to compete and debate. A contentious person is one who can easily be corrupted by power because they develop an authoritarian complex, and they will crush anyone who they perceive as a threat to their authority.
2: Drive time. Meditation.
0: This meditation was brought to you by the Lion Street Church of Christ, 756 Lion Street, Evansville, Indiana.
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0: 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Any actions or omissions taken because of race, sex, color, religion, disability, familial status, or national origin that restricts your housing choices is unlawful. If you believe that your rights have been violated, contact the Human Relations Commission at 436-4927. This announcement was funded through the City of Evansville's Community Development Block Grant.
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secrets I know got you stressed. 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
1: Yeah. Hey.
2: Incognito.
1: Post it on the corner. Air day, hey, post it on the corner. Air day, hey, post it on the corner.

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1: Come on, get real business with it. 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
0: We came to work do two things.
1: What's that, Ink?
0: Play these hits.
1: And it make you
0: a winner.
1: Every time. I'm sorry.
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1: 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I go by the name of Incognito.
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12: 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If you believe that your rights have been violated, contact the Human Relations Commission at 436-4927. This announcement was funded through the City of Evansville's Community Development Block Grant.
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14: Bruce said he moved to the ages to f*** some new start catching plays out of Uber van. Get wet as the Hoover Dam. 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

0: it on the cone.
1: 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It's time to find out who has the biggest record of the night.
0: Let's go.
1: You're posted on the corner with Incognito.
0: This ain't for play. I don't do this for fun.
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0: Don't. 40, what's up, shebang? All of my ops, they dance. What am I now possessed? How do I feel to refresh? Secrets I know got you stressed. Will I take those to my death? Haven't decided just yet. Yeah. 40, what's up, shebang? All of my ops, they dance. Please don't put me to the test. They tryna get back on the net. I'm trying to get back in the flesh.
1: What's up? This is Chris Tucker congratulating my peoples, Incognito and DJ Mrs. for having the biggest show in the city. Posted on the corner.
2: Ricky Rose, the Big X the plug. It's bigger than ever. We living large on this side. Double M. Set in stone.
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1: 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Post it on the corner. 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

0: incognito.
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2: You already know.
3: Posted on the corner.
4: Who did it? Who done it? And who needs to quit it? 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
5: Posted on the corner.
2: Okay, let's get into a real quick tea for you. So the FDA has recalled something else that we cannot eat right now. But Dwayne Keefe D. Davis has been found guilty of first-degree murder nearly 30 years after prosecutors say he orchestrated Tupac Shakur's fatal 1996 drive-by shooting, and he faces life in prison. And you want to know who I kind of feel like helped make this happen?
0: Talk to me.
2: Vlad TV.
0: Why you say that?
2: Because Keefe D was doing a lot of interviews with him. And you know everybody say that Vlad is kind of federal, and he is, and it kind of worked to in his favor a little bit. Because those interviews with Keefe D, he kind of was already on there singing, and it was kind of like, hey, wait a minute. So, you know, I can continue to keep you updated on that as that unfolds. And Panorama Produce is recalling 302 boxes of mangoes over concerning that they could be contaminated with salmonella.
0: Oh, my God.
2: Yep. Select Walmart stores, Connecticut, New York, New Jersey, Pennsylvania between August 10th and August 21st.
0: That's good for my blood pressure.
2: Yeah, but they said no illnesses have been reported. But if you bought some from Walmart recently, you should throw them out.
0: Just from Walmart?
2: Just from Walmart.
0: Man, cut it out. Where we shop at?
2: Wild World.
0: Come on.
2: So you know what's going on, but you want to know something crazy?
0: What?
2: I seen KFC coming up with an Oreo burger.
0: Man, watch out.
2: But I can't get a mango.
0: Watch out. Oreo burger, bro.
2: Promise you.
0: Big back, big back.
2: You know I can continue to keep you updated on that as that unfolds. You to recap, you already know you can go. Post it on thecorner.com. 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

0: 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Urban One and the National Urban League are searching for the next great business ready to grow, create jobs, make an impact, and take the next step. 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